0: 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Each week, Joan brings you news from inside the Vatican and the Church around the world, as well as interviews and answers to your questions. 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
1: Welcome to Vatican Insider, on a weekend that is set to feature the highest temps of the year. In fact, we're approaching 3-digit. So hopefully you're in a cool place as you listen to Vatican Insider, the news highlights of the week, and the exciting interview segment with part two of my interview with Jesuit Father Michael Maher, who tells us more about the Belgian-based Société des Ballonistes, the Society of Ballonists, whose scholars since the 17th century specialize in the study and research of hagiography, the writing of lives of saints and blesseds. That conversation is right after the news. And there's a lot of news this week, so let's start with Sunday, June 14th. At the Angelus, just 2 days after returning to Rome, Pope Leo XIV expressed his gratitude to God for the welcome he received from the people of Spain for his apostolic journey, June 6th to the 12th. "I thank the Spanish people who welcomed me with great enthusiasm and devotion." He had special words for King Felipe, who welcomed the Pope to Madrid and bid him farewell on his last day in the Canary Islands. After a mechanical issue with the papal plane in the islands, the king in fact offered Pope Leo the use of his private jet to bring him back to Rome. Monday, June 15th, Pope Leo welcomed President Lee Jae-myung of the Republic of Korea, who then met with Cardinal Secretary of State to discuss the good relations between the two countries. Also Monday, Leo XIV met with representatives of the United Jewish Appeal Federation of New York. "In a world still wounded by division and conflict," he said, "the Vatican II Declaration Nostra Aetate called us to move beyond past misunderstandings toward collaboration for the common good. Recognizing the inherent dignity of all men and women," said Leo, "Nostra Aetate took a firm stand against anti-Semitism and declared that the Church rejects all forms of discrimination or harassment because of race, color, condition of life, or religion." Also Monday, Pope Leo welcomed a delegation of clergy, religious, and faithful of the Syro-Malankara Catholic Church on the occasion of the first convention of Syro-Malankara faithful residing in Europe. He encouraged them to remain rooted in their ecclesial heritage and to become messengers of hope as their church prepares for its centenary. Also Monday, the Vatican released Pope Leo's message for the 6th World Day of Grandparents and the Elderly, to be held on the 4th Sunday of July, July 26th, on the theme, "I Will Never Forget You." Tuesday, June 16th. In a message for the 2026 Day for Life to be celebrated by the Bishops' Conferences of England and Wales, Scotland and Ireland on June 21st, Pope Leo offered prayers and encouragement to parents grieving the loss of a child. He wrote, "From the very moment of conception, every human being is endowed with an infinite dignity, simply by virtue of existing, of having been willed, created, and loved by God." Tuesday evening, as he left the Villa Barberini papal residence in Castel Gandolfo, where he had been staying since Monday afternoon, Pope Leo addressed the media waiting outside. Asked about the recent agreement between the United States and Iran, Pope Leo said, "Thank God there is at least this memorandum that they will officially sign on Friday. There will still be several points to be established, but it's always better to do so through dialogue, through negotiation, rather than returning to war." He also spoke about his trip to Spain, the issue of migration, and the looming episcopal ordinations by the SSPX without a papal mandate. He said, "We are still considering making another appeal to say, do not do this. Let us try to live in communion in the church." Wednesday, June 17th, Leo XIV met with representatives of a Latin American organization focused on safeguarding minors. He said, "This protection is a mandate for everyone in the church, and he expressed his wish that all spaces in the church, whether physical or virtual, may truly be places for a fruitful encounter with Jesus Christ, free from fears, suspicions, or distrust. At the general audience Wednesday, Pope Leo reflected on his just concluded apostolic journey to Spain, which brought him to Madrid, Barcelona, and the Canary Islands. The people of God gave me great comfort through their joyful expression of their faith and affection. He said, confirming people in the faith is the very service of the successor of Peter, a service that finds a specific expression in apostolic journeys, each time adapted to the ecclesial and social situations of the countries visited. Thursday, June 18th, Leo XIV received the President of the Republic of Peru, José María Balcázar Zelada. Leo lived in Peru for many years and is also a Peruvian citizen. Also Thursday, Pope Leo welcomed representatives of the Hebrew University of Jerusalem, and he encouraged them to be beacons of hope, peace, and unity in a world marked by violence and division. Also Thursday, the Holy Father met with participants in the plenary session of the Reunion of Aid Agencies for the Oriental Churches. This is known as ROACO. And he praised the meeting's focus on the need to support the formation of priests and monks in Eastern seminaries. He said the Eastern Catholic churches have a great gift of spiritual riches to share with the Universal Church, noting that formation of ministers remains essential for growth. Thursday afternoon, Leo presided at the funeral mass for Cardinal Ruini, a key figure in the Italian church for decades, who died Tuesday at the age of 95. He described Ruini as a, quote, wise and diligent shepherd who served the church both in the humblest tasks and in those laden with the greatest responsibility. He was a guide for the people of God and for his brother bishops, offering a direction in important and delicate moments. Friday, June 19th, Pope Leo Friday welcomed participants in the first edition of the Borgo Laudato Si Dialogues. The participants had gathered at Borgo Laudato Si in Castel Gandolfo for 2 days of discussions on some of the most pressing issues facing humanity today, including artificial intelligence and its impact on human dignity, healthy aging, sports diplomacy, and environmental sustainability. Well, those are the news highlights, but now stay here for my talk with Father Michael Maher to learn more about the Society of Ballandists.

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3: When we pray, we should talk to God. It sounds simple. It's not always that simple. It's just like making any conversation, though. So sometimes we need prayer starters, things that'll give us a boost and get the conversation going. The formal prayers we have in the church, like the Our Father, the Hail Mary, the Glory Be, even the Creed, all of these things are ways that we can begin to talk to God. God doesn't get tired of hearing us say the standard prayers of the church. We can begin there.
4: Welcome back to Vatican Insider. Here's Joan Lewis.
5: Welcome back to part two of my conversation with Jesuit Father Michael Maher, a scholar and an expert on the Bollandists and the lives of saints. As we heard last week, the Bollandist Society is an association of scholars and historians who, since the early 17th century, have studied the cult of the saints in Christianity. They're named after the Flemish Jesuit Jean Bollandus. This week, Father and I talk about research, how to distinguish between fact and legend, and the challenges that must be overcome in research, such as knowing ancient languages or even transcribing bad penmanship. Studying the lives of saints, there's a bit of legend. Mm-hmm. I mean, there's a lot of truth, but there's a bit of legend. But sometimes truth, or not sometimes, always, truth is more powerful than legend. But how do researchers, how do you know how to separate what in the past we might have, legend says that Saint so-and-so did thus and such?
6: So basically, the fundamental event of doing a research is, how do we look at these forms and we see similarities in forms? And then when we look at that form, and then when we see something different, we can say, ah, maybe that's what we would call the truth. So we would ask ourselves, is the story of the prodigal son true? Is it true or is it false? Even when I ask the students that, they'll say, well, it's a story with the moral. I said, but is it true or false? And you can see they're kind of fidgeting, yeah, because even they understand that there is the story and the truth behind the story. For example, in the United States, we're great storytellers, and the story of the Western, you know,
5: sure,
6: Gunsmoke. You know, I'm getting old, you know, we can't use that, Gunsmoke anymore.
5: I remember Gunsmoke.
6: Well,
5: yes.
6: You know, there were the black hats, there was the white hats.
5: Oh,
6: and,
5: sure.
6: And so there were these sort of predisposed methods of telling a story.
5: Yeah.
6: And then the plot rode on those forms.
5: Right.
6: And so one of the things scholars do is they sort of separate the form from those things that are different from the form.
5: Absolutely.
6: So it demands a lot of cultural study to understand what were those cultural forms of storytelling.
5: Now, to go back to the actual research itself, one of the things that fascinated me was some of the problems that you can encounter in research, such as old languages that one has to either, you know, learn, or there can be penmanship. That would be one of the worst, I would imagine.
6: Penmanship, I'll tell you a story. I took a course here from Father Reginald Foster on what we call...
5: Oh, yes, the Latinist, right.
6: From Milwaukee. As is Cardinal Harvey and myself, so all the Roman greats are from Milwaukee.
5: Exactly.
6: And it was a course in what we call paleography. And that's how to read old Latin
5: languages,
6: handwriting.
5: Mm-hmm.
6: And I did fairly well. And so people said, well, have you had this course before? And I said, no, I taught high school, and I had to read sophomore handwriting.
5: Oh, sure.
6: And so paleography, and one of the things that is difficult about paleography is that, you know, everything had to be written with a quill in ink, and so there were no pens. That's a 20th century invention. It was an ink pen, and sticking a bird's feather in a pot of ink and trying to write, so they would write in abbreviations.
5: Oh.
6: Let me give you a little lesson in abbreviation. Okay. What would you say if you saw a 7 with a B-R-E over the top?
5: Okay. Brethren,
6: well,
5: I have no idea.
6: No. Well, you know from Latin or Italian, sept.
5: 7, yeah.
6: With a B-R-E would be septembre. September.
5: Oh, my
6: and
5: gosh.
6: And so an 8 with a B-R-E would be octo.
5: Oh, October.
6: October.
5: Oh,
6: and a 9 would be nove. November.
5: Oh, my gosh.
6: So when you see this, well, then it gets tricky. You see an X with a B-R-E. Of course, X is
5: 10
6: in Latin, and that is, dies is 10. December.
5: Oh, December,
6: see,
5: 12.
6: That, you see, October, November, December are references to an older Latin calendar, which got all mixed up in the Middle Ages. So diecebre is the 10th month, but it got inverted, so October, November, December, 8, 9, and 10 are referenced to an older land count. But anyway, so that's a little lesson in paleography.
5: But now tell us about the Institute itself. I mean, you spend some time there each year. You're obviously in Rome now.
6: Mm-hmm.
5: What was your visit to Rome for?
6: My visit to Rome is I do research for my own research, and currently I'm working on a project. Some of your listeners may be familiar with a group called the Marian Sodality Movement, the Marian Congregations. My larger research project is this. Any group of people has a bright idea, you know, like Mother Angelica, right? Okay, but that bright idea needs a structure. So her bright idea is evangelization, right?
5: Sure.
6: And so what's the structure that she makes? And that is EWTN. So what I look at is Jesuits have ideas about education, about spirituality, and I'm interested in the structures that the Jesuits create to implement their ideas. And particularly I'm interested in how the Jesuits work with lay groups of people. Many people mistakenly think that the first time the Catholic Church ever worked with the laity is after the Second Vatican Council.
5: Exactly.
6: Boy, is that wrong.
5: Wrong.
6: That's a whole other interview. I can tell you more stories about that. So that's what brought me to Rome. But my interest, of course, in helping the Bollandists is that their work of storytelling, helping them understand the truth, especially in an era today when fake news and bad news is so prevalent.
5: Well, Father Michael, tell us something about the library itself. I mean, I've gone online, but even what I heard Irini talk about, it's like 500,000 volumes?
6: Oh, let's put it this way. If you are a scholar of the Middle Ages or any type of librarian, and you're wondering what heaven looks like, it's the Bollandist Library.
5: Oh.
6: It's like, you know, you have to understand that every book is a story. And historians, if they're good ones, love to tell stories. And we like to hear stories. So you look and you'd say, when I die, I'll be able to read every one of these stories. And the other thing about that library is, when I look at that, I kind of got goosebumps, and I said to myself, the tremendous amount of scholarship that our faith encouraged.
5: Yes.
6: That I don't think people realize. And you know what's interesting? When I take non-Catholics to Rome, they're impressed with the beauty of the faith and the scholarship of the faith.
5: I mean, you got the Catholic Church. It was the inspiration for universities, for hospitals, for clinic, for so much.
6: If you look at the double movement of the Catholic faith, it's apostolic work. It's three. It's the contemplative life, it's care for the sick, and education. And that really has been how we have, that's our face to the world. And so the Bollandists tell that story. And it's important to go back and recall the importance of this work for the church, that the Bollandists tell a story, and they continue to tell the story, and they really need support to tell that story.
7: Sure.
6: And I'm very proud, even in a small way, to be able to tell that story to people.
5: Create that awareness.
6: Create the awareness of the stories of our saints, because we go back to the idea of a society is known by its values, and a society's saints represent these values. So if we want to know the Catholic Church, we look to its saints, because these are the men and women that reflect our values, and that story needs to be told.
5: Oh, exactly. Now, I know that the Jesuits, because you all have been in charge of this, they were suppressed in, I have forgotten,
6: 1773. Just celebrated the anniversary.
5: Oh, right. And how did that affect the work of the Bollandists?
6: Well, interestingly enough, the countries where the Bollandists were in, they saw the need for this continued scholarship, and we found different headquarters. The Primans Detentions housed the Bollandists for a while, and the work continued. And then after the Society of Jesus was restored in 1814, 1812, that it came back then under the jurisdiction of the Society of Jesus. And that was actually one of the great patrons of the Bollandists was the Belgian government.
5: Oh, good.
6: And so now, of course, the needs of the Bollandists continue. And
5: is there a number of saints? I mean, if so, how would one, would only the Bollandists know? Because
6: no, only God knows.
5: Yeah, okay, all right.
6: You know, there's, you know, someone, I was on an interview in Milwaukee, and they said to me, how do you make a saint? And they said, so he started explaining, and the guy goes, whoa, Padre, this is kind of complex. Can't you just do it in 5 seconds? And I said, sure. If you can explain to me how the NFL draft works in less than 5 seconds.
5: Oh.
6: And he said, okay, fair enough.
5: Right.
6: So, you know, there are thousands. What's important to realize is that saints occurred probably before the year 1200 as what we call in Latin the acclamatio. They were common saints of the of communities.
5: A voce.
6: Yes,
5: I mean,
6: a voce.
5: There was a voice. Would you remember when John Paul died?
6: Subitus facto.
5: Exactly. Make him a saint immediately.
6: And so as, you know, after the year 1000, when the northern invasion sort of calmed down, and there was a greater structure to the church that we saw in the High Middle Ages, there was greater codification, you had the Lateran councils, you had the birth of universities. It's not surprising that with this greater codification that occurs within the church, then we see a greater codification of saints.
5: Sure.
6: So, for example, Saint Francis of Assisi was canonized 2 years after he died.
5: Yeah.
6: So we see this codification as part of a larger codification that comes with the extension of the church's authority.
5: Well, and today the thing is that, if a person, I think the number is 50 years, 50 years after a person, there's people around who aren't witnesses to the life of a person. You might have someone's writings, but so some of the requirements that the congregation, or now dicastery, has for, you know, on the path to sainthood have changed.
6: Oh, yes. It's, and there's the stages, the servant of God stage, the beatified saint,
5: right.
6: And then this full sanctity. And each one of these stages now are quite rigorous as technology and methods of documentation have advanced. And so most saints now who are canonized tend to be after the French Revolution, though they are important.
5: Sure.
6: The person that sort of, the joke was he made heaven a little bit more crowded was John Paul II. And there was some criticism, but what John Paul did was he realized that there was definitely a prejudice towards white Italian males of noble families.
5: Right, yeah, or possibly Spanish.
6: Possibly Spanish, getting into heaven as a saint. And John Paul said, really, we all need examples, and these examples have to be examples that make sense to us.
5: Well, he told the congregation, he said, please look for lay people and look for couples.
6: And couples.
5: I know them. There are saintly lay people out there. Because he laughed and he said to them, people think that you have to found a religious order or be a martyr to become a saint. And he just wanted to say, hey, you know.
6: No, and so he really made the church more accessible in who we have as saints. Oh, I forget. You'll have to help me. The young man who is beatified now.
5: Carlo Acutis?
6: Yeah, who did all this web work.
5: Oh, I know, and the Eucharist and Daily Mass and the Rosary and just this.
6: And so that's something now that young people can say, hey, I can do this. I can work on web and promote the knowledge of Jesus Christ.
5: We just have to bring sanctity down to our level in the sense that it is possible.
6: Okay.
5: You know, we don't have to be thrown to a lion in order to wear that halo. But
6: you can do something that's even more difficult. You can teach catechism to 9-year-olds.
5: Oh, yeah.
6: I think
5: 29-year-olds.
6: 20-year-olds. And the idea of sacrifice is that it's where we don't expect it, and it's in the smallest things. I think the Teresa of the Little Flower and Teresa of Calcutta both remind us that and the great work of the Bollandist is that sanctity is found in everyday life.
5: Well, you know, we only have about 2 minutes left, but tell me who your favorite saint is and why, and or did you discover something in your research when you went, oh my gosh, I never knew that.
6: Who's my favorite saint? Well, of course, I like St. Ignatius.
5: I would
6: think so.
5: Yeah.
6: But it's also, there's something about Francis Xavier of just the sheer audacity of saying, I have to go out and convert Asia. Just sort of this, just going out there. But I love St. Ignatius for his great clarity. And, for example, St. Ignatius says, in the first principle and foundation of the spiritual exercises, men and women are created to praise, reverence, and serve God, and by this means to save their soul, and that the things on the face of the earth are created insofar as they help us to attain the end for which we are created. And therefore, our goal in life is to understand how to use creation. And so that opens up, and that's why we take education as a Jesuit. So for me,
5: that kind of helps me understand Pope Francis. When he talks so much about creation,
6: obviously
5: preserving God's creation, but now I understand.
6: If you want to understand that the whole goal of our life is to make good decisions about creation, and that's why the Jesuits went into education, and that's why the Bollandists do their research, is to help us understand Jesuits in terms of how we understand creation. But the Bollandists say, here's how some men and women got it right.
5: Right. But that has to be such an edifying work. Just picking up, I've got a number of books on the lives of saints, and just picking those up, reading those, you might do it more during Lent or something. It's so edifying. So, Father Michael Maher, I really appreciate your time and your insight into this and the amazing work you do with and for the Bollandists. So, thank you for sharing that with us.
6: Well, thank you. And thank you for supporting the Bollandists, and for all of you who are listening, you can go onto their webpage and find out more about them. And thank you, EWTN, for all your great work that you do.
5: Well, thank you, and God bless, and I'll be putting a link up to the Bollandist site on my blog when I announce this interview. So thank you, and God bless.
6: And thank all of you.
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11: 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Italy's Shrines and Wonders, discovering sacred spaces and fascinating places in the life of St. Francis of Assisi by Teresa Tomeo. 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
15: We want to invite you to pray the rosary with us. The rosary is many things, but perhaps the best way to think about the rosary is to think about it as a spiritual place, as an invisible chapel that you can enter into even in a busy time of life. And in a place like this, to enter into silence, into prayerfulness, and to follow the events of the life of our Lord Jesus Christ as they must have been seen by the eyes of his mother. We celebrate the rosary with Mary, but of course that means we celebrate it with Jesus. And we look on him in the mysteries of grace and salvation as his mother and Joseph and the apostles must have seen these events. So quietly enter into your own spirit and join us as we offer the rosary to God in honor of Christ and his mother.

first five decades of the Rosary are called the Joyful Mysteries. They're called joyful because they represent of Christ.

0: Father Almighty, Creator of heaven, and in Jesus Christ, His only Son, our Lord, who was conceived by the Holy Spirit, born of the Virgin Mary, suffered under Pontius Pilate, was crucified, died, and was buried. He descended into hell. The third day He rose again from the dead, and He ascended into heaven, and is seated at the right hand of God, the Father Almighty, from whence He shall come to judge the living and the dead.
1: I believe in the Holy Spirit, the Holy Catholic Church, the communion of saints, the forgiveness of sins, the resurrection of the body, and life everlasting. Amen.
0: Our Father, who art in heaven, hallowed be Thy name. Thy kingdom come, Thy will be done, on earth as it is in heaven.
1: Give us this day our daily bread, and forgive us our trespasses, as we forgive those who trespass against us. And lead us not into temptation, but deliver us from evil. Amen.
0: Let us offer the next three Aves, that we will have an increase of faith, hope, and love. Hail Mary, full of grace, the Lord is with thee. Blessed art thou amongst women, and blessed is the fruit of thy womb, Jesus.
1: Holy Mary, Mother of God, pray for us sinners, now and at the hour of our death. Amen.
0: Hail Mary, full of grace, the Lord is with thee. Blessed art thou amongst women, and blessed is the fruit of thy womb, Jesus.
1: Holy Mary, Mother of God, pray for us sinners, now and at the hour of our death. Amen.
0: Hail Mary, full of grace, the Lord is with thee. Blessed art thou amongst women, and blessed is the fruit of thy womb, Jesus.
1: Holy Mary, Mother of God, pray for us sinners, now and at the hour of our death. Amen.
0: Glory be to the Father, and to the Son, and to the Holy Spirit.
1: As it was in the beginning,

0: joyful mystery, the Annunciation by the angel to Mary that she will be the mother of Emmanuel. Our Father, who art in heaven, hallowed be thy name. Thy kingdom come, thy will be done, on earth as it is in heaven.
1: Give us this day our daily bread, and forgive us our trespasses, as we forgive those who trespass against us. And lead us not into temptation, but deliver us from evil. Amen.
0: Hail Mary, full of grace, the Lord is with thee. Blessed art thou amongst women, and blessed is the fruit of thy womb, Jesus.
1: Holy Mary, Mother of God, pray for us sinners, now and at the hour of our death. Amen.
0: Hail Mary, full of grace, the Lord is with thee. Blessed art thou amongst women, and blessed is the fruit of thy womb, Jesus.
1: Holy Mary, Mother of God, pray for us sinners, now and at the hour of our death. Amen.
0: Hail Mary, full of grace, the Lord is with thee. Blessed art thou amongst women, and blessed is the fruit of thy womb, Jesus.
1: Holy Mary, Mother of God, pray for us sinners, now and at the hour of our death. Amen.
0: Hail Mary, full of grace, the Lord is with thee. Blessed art thou amongst women, and blessed is the fruit of thy womb, Jesus.
1: Holy Mary, Mother of God, pray for us sinners, now and at the hour of our death. Amen.
0: Hail Mary, full of grace, the Lord is with thee. Blessed art thou amongst women, and blessed is the fruit of thy womb, Jesus.
1: Holy Mary, Mother of God, pray for us sinners, now and at the hour of our death. Amen.
0: Hail Mary, full of grace, the Lord is with thee. Blessed art thou amongst women, and blessed is the fruit of thy womb, Jesus.
1: Holy Mary, Mother of God, pray for us sinners, now and at the hour of our death. Amen.
0: Hail Mary, full of grace, the Lord is with thee. Blessed art thou amongst women, and blessed is the fruit of thy womb, Jesus.
1: Holy Mary, Mother of God, pray for us sinners, now and at the hour of our death. Amen.
0: Hail Mary, full of grace, the Lord is with thee. Blessed art thou amongst women, and blessed is the fruit of thy womb, Jesus.
1: Holy Mary, Mother of God, pray for us sinners, now and at the hour of our death. Amen.
0: Hail Mary, full of grace, the Lord is with thee. Blessed art thou amongst women, and blessed is the fruit of thy womb, Jesus.
1: Holy Mary, Mother of God, pray for us sinners, now and at the hour of our death. Amen.
0: Hail Mary, full of grace, the Lord is with thee. Blessed art thou amongst women, and blessed is the fruit of thy womb, Jesus.
1: Holy Mary, Mother of God, pray for us sinners, now and at the hour of our death. Amen.
0: Glory be to the Father, and to the Son, and to the Holy Spirit.
1: As it was in the beginning, is now, and ever shall be, world without end. Amen.
0: O my Jesus,
1: forgive us our sins,
0: save us from
1: the fires of hell, bring all souls to heaven, especially those in most need of thy mercy.
0: The second joyful mystery, the visitation of our Blessed Lady to Elizabeth and to the child in her womb, John the Baptist. Our Father, who art in heaven, hallowed be thy name. Thy kingdom come, thy will be done, on earth as it is in heaven.
1: Give us this day our daily bread, and forgive us our trespasses, as we forgive those who trespass against us. And lead us not into temptation, but deliver us from evil. Amen.
0: Hail Mary, full of grace, the Lord is with thee. Blessed art thou amongst women, and blessed is the fruit of thy womb, Jesus.
1: Holy Mary, Mother of God, pray for us sinners, now and at the hour of our death. Amen.
0: Hail Mary, full of grace, the Lord is with thee.

0: now and at the hour of our death. Amen.
1: Hail Mary, full of grace, the Lord is with thee. Blessed art thou amongst women, and blessed is the fruit of thy womb, Jesus.
0: Holy Mary, Mother of God, pray for us sinners, now and at the hour of our death. Amen.
1: Hail Mary, full of grace, the Lord is with thee. Blessed art thou amongst women, and blessed is the fruit of thy womb, Jesus.
0: Holy Mary, Mother of God, pray for us sinners, now and at the hour of our death. Amen.
1: Hail Mary, full of grace, the Lord is with thee. Blessed art thou amongst women, and blessed is the fruit of thy womb, Jesus.
0: Holy Mary, Mother of God, pray for us sinners, now and at the hour of our death. Amen.
1: Hail Mary, full of grace, the Lord is with thee. Blessed art thou amongst women, and blessed is the fruit of thy womb, Jesus.
0: Holy Mary, Mother of God, pray for us sinners, now and at the hour of our death. Amen.
1: Hail Mary, full of grace, the Lord is with thee. Blessed art thou amongst women, and blessed is the fruit of thy womb, Jesus.
0: Holy Mary, Mother of God, pray for us sinners, now and at the hour of our death. Amen.
1: Hail Mary, full of grace, the Lord is with thee. Blessed art thou amongst women, and blessed is the fruit of thy womb, Jesus.
0: Holy Mary, Mother of God, pray for us sinners, now and at the hour of our death. Amen.
1: Hail Mary, full of grace, the Lord is with thee. Blessed art thou amongst women, and blessed is the fruit of thy womb, Jesus.
0: Holy Mary, Mother of God, pray for us sinners, now and at the hour of our death. Amen.
1: Hail Mary, full of grace, the Lord is with thee. Blessed art thou amongst women, and blessed is the fruit of thy womb, Jesus.
0: Holy Mary, Mother of God, pray for us sinners, now and at the hour of our death. Amen.
1: Hail Mary, full of grace, the Lord is with thee. Blessed art thou amongst women, and blessed is the fruit of thy womb, Jesus.
0: Holy Mary, Mother of God, pray for us sinners, now and at the hour of our death. Amen.
1: Glory be to the Father, and to the Son, and to the Holy Spirit.

0: souls to heaven, especially those in most need of thy mercy.
1: The third joyful mystery, the birth of our divine Savior. The birth of Jesus is filled with joy, the joy of the angels, the joy of the shepherds, the joy of the Magi. But it happens in such strange circumstances. She laid him in a manger because there was no room for them in the inn. How important it is for us to remember that God chose that his son would be poor, that he would be very poor, that he would be poor all of his life. There are two things we need to think about. First of all, that according to his own words, what we do for the poor, we do for him. And secondly, that we ourselves must not be attached to worldly things and invested in seeking and getting things that make us comfortable. Our Father, who art in heaven, hallowed be thy name. Thy kingdom come, thy will be done, on earth as it is in heaven.
0: Give us this day our daily bread, and forgive us our trespasses, as we forgive those who trespass against us. And lead us not into temptation, but deliver us from evil. Amen.
1: Hail Mary, full of grace, the Lord is with thee. Blessed art thou amongst women, and blessed is the fruit of thy womb, Jesus.
0: Holy Mary, Mother of God, pray for us sinners, now and at the hour of our death. Amen.
1: Hail Mary, full of grace, the Lord is with thee. Blessed art thou amongst women, and blessed is the fruit of thy womb, Jesus.
0: Holy Mary, Mother of God, pray for us sinners, now and at the hour of our death. Amen.
1: Hail Mary, full of grace, the Lord is with thee. Blessed art thou amongst women, and blessed is the fruit of thy womb, Jesus.
0: Holy Mary, Mother of God, pray for us sinners, now and at the hour of our death. Amen.
1: Hail Mary, full of grace, the Lord is with thee. Blessed art thou amongst women,

0: Hail Mary, full of grace, the Lord is with thee. Blessed art thou amongst women, and blessed is the fruit of thy womb, Jesus.
1: Holy Mary, Mother of God, pray for us sinners, now and at the hour of our death. Amen.
0: Hail Mary, full of grace, the Lord is with thee. Blessed art thou amongst women, and blessed is the fruit of thy womb, Jesus.
1: Holy Mary, Mother of God, pray for us sinners, now and at the hour of our death. Amen.
0: Hail Mary, full of grace, the Lord is with thee. Blessed art thou amongst women, and blessed is the fruit of thy womb, Jesus.
1: Holy Mary, Mother of God, pray for us sinners, now and at the hour of our death. Amen.
0: Hail Mary, full of grace, the Lord is with thee. Blessed art thou amongst women, and blessed is the fruit of thy womb, Jesus.
1: Holy Mary, Mother of God, pray for us sinners now and at the hour of our death. Amen.
0: Hail Mary, full of grace, the Lord is with thee. Blessed art thou amongst women, and blessed is the fruit of thy womb, Jesus.
1: Holy Mary, Mother of God, pray for us sinners, now and at the hour of our death. Amen.
0: Hail Mary, full of grace, the Lord is with thee. Blessed art thou amongst women, and blessed is the fruit of thy womb, Jesus.
1: Holy Mary, Mother of God, pray for us sinners, now and at the hour of our death. Amen.
0: Glory be to the Father, and to the Son, and to the Holy Spirit.
1: As it was in the beginning, is now, and ever shall be, world without end. Amen.
2: O my Jesus, forgive us our sins. Save us from the fires of hell. Bring all souls to heaven, especially those in most need of thy mercy.
0: The fourth joyful mystery, the presentation of the Christ child in the temple by Mary and Joseph. Our Father, who art in heaven, hallowed be thy name. Thy kingdom come, thy will be done, on earth as it is in heaven.
1: Give us this day our daily bread, and forgive us our trespasses, as we forgive those who trespass against us. And lead us not into temptation, but deliver us from evil. Amen.
0: Hail Mary, full of grace, the Lord is with thee. Blessed art thou amongst women, and blessed is the fruit of thy womb, Jesus.
1: Holy Mary, Mother of God, pray for us sinners, now and at the hour of our death. Amen.
0: Hail Mary, full of grace, the Lord is with thee. Blessed art thou amongst women, and blessed is the fruit of thy womb, Jesus.
1: Holy Mary, Mother of God, pray for us sinners, now and at the hour of our death. Amen.
0: Hail Mary, full of grace, the Lord is with thee. Blessed art thou amongst women, and blessed is the fruit of thy womb, Jesus.
1: Holy Mary, Mother of God, pray for us sinners, now and at the hour of our death. Amen.
0: Hail Mary, full of grace, the Lord is with thee. Blessed art thou amongst women, and blessed is the fruit of thy womb, Jesus.
1: Holy Mary, Mother of God, pray for us sinners, now and at the hour of our death. Amen.
0: Hail Mary, full of grace, the Lord is with thee. Blessed art thou amongst women, and

0: Hail Mary, full of grace, the Lord is with thee. Blessed art thou amongst women, and blessed is the fruit of thy womb, Jesus.
1: Holy Mary, Mother of God, pray for us sinners, now and at the hour of our death. Amen.
0: Hail Mary, full of grace, the Lord is with thee. Blessed art thou amongst women, and blessed is the fruit of thy womb, Jesus.
1: Holy Mary, Mother of God, pray for us sinners, now and at the hour of our death. Amen.
0: Hail Mary, full of grace, the Lord is with thee. Blessed art thou amongst women, and blessed is the fruit of thy womb, Jesus.
1: Holy Mary, Mother of God, pray for us sinners, now and at the hour of our death. Amen.
0: Hail Mary, full of grace, the Lord is with thee. Blessed art thou amongst women, and blessed is the fruit of thy womb, Jesus.
1: Holy Mary, Mother of God, pray for us sinners, now and at the hour of our death. Amen.
0: Hail Mary, full of grace, the Lord is with thee. Blessed art thou amongst women, and blessed is the fruit of thy womb, Jesus.
1: Holy Mary, Mother of God, pray for us sinners, now and at the hour of our death. Amen.
0: Glory be to the Father, and to the Son, and to the Holy Spirit.
1: As it was in the beginning, is now, and ever shall be, world without end.

0: blessed is the fruit of thy womb, Jesus.
1: Holy Mary, Mother of God, pray for us sinners, now and at the hour of our death. Amen.
0: Hail Mary, full of grace, the Lord is with thee. Blessed art thou amongst women, and blessed is the fruit of thy womb, Jesus.
1: Holy Mary, Mother of God, pray for us sinners, now and at the hour of our death. Amen.
0: Hail Mary, full of grace, the Lord is with thee. Blessed art thou amongst women, and blessed is the fruit of thy womb, Jesus.
1: Holy Mary, Mother of God, pray for us sinners, now and at the hour of our death. Amen.
0: Hail Mary, full of grace, the Lord is with thee. Blessed art thou amongst women, and blessed is the fruit of thy womb, Jesus.
1: Holy Mary, Mother of God, pray for us sinners, now and at the hour of our death. Amen.
0: Hail Mary, full of grace, the Lord is with thee. Blessed art thou amongst women, and blessed is the fruit of thy womb, Jesus.
1: Holy Mary, Mother of God, pray for us sinners, now and at the hour of our death. Amen.
0: Hail Mary, full of grace, the Lord is with thee. Blessed art thou amongst women, and blessed is the fruit of thy womb, Jesus.
1: Holy Mary, Mother of God, pray for us sinners, now and at the hour of our death. Amen.
0: Hail Mary, full of grace, the Lord is with thee. Blessed art thou amongst women, and blessed is the fruit of thy womb, Jesus.
1: Holy Mary, Mother of God, pray for us sinners, now and at the hour of our death. Amen.
0: Hail Mary, full of grace, the Lord is with thee. Blessed art thou amongst women, and blessed is the fruit of thy womb, Jesus.
1: Holy Mary, Mother of God, pray for us sinners, now and at the hour of our death. Amen.
0: Hail Mary, full of grace, the Lord is with thee. Blessed art thou amongst women, and blessed is the fruit of thy womb, Jesus.
1: Holy Mary, Mother of God, pray for us sinners, now and at the hour of our death. Amen.
0: Hail Mary, full of grace, the Lord is with thee. Blessed art thou amongst women, and blessed is the fruit of thy womb, Jesus.
1: Holy Mary, Mother of God, pray for us sinners, now and at the hour of our death. Amen.
0: Glory be to the Father, and to the Son, and to the Holy Spirit.
1: As it was in the beginning, is now, and ever shall be, world without end. Amen.
0: O my Jesus, forgive us our sins, save us from the fires of hell,
1: bring all souls to heaven, especially those in most need of thy mercy.
0: Hail, Holy Queen, Mother of Mercy, our life, our sweetness, and our hope. To thee do we

0: And now the Angelus with our most reverend Bishop Flores.
1: The angel of the Lord declared unto Mary, and she conceived by the Holy Spirit. Hail Mary, full of grace, the Lord is with thee. Blessed art thou amongst women, and blessed is the fruit of thy womb, Jesus.
2: Holy Mary, Mother of God, pray for us sinners now and at the hour of our death. Amen.
1: Behold the handmaid of the Lord, be it done unto me according to thy word. Hail Mary, full of grace, the Lord is with thee. Blessed art thou amongst women, and blessed is the fruit of thy womb, Jesus.
2: Holy Mary, Mother of God, pray for us sinners now, the hour of our death. Amen.
1: And the Word was made flesh, and dwelt among us. Hail Mary, full of grace, the Lord is with thee. Blessed art thou amongst women, and blessed is the fruit of thy womb, Jesus.
2: Holy Mary, Mother of God, pray for us sinners now, at the hour of our death. Amen.
1: Pray for us, O Holy Mother of God, that we may be made worthy of the promises of Christ. Let us pray. Pour forth, we beseech thee, O Lord, thy grace into our hearts, that we, to whom the incarnation of Christ thy Son was made known by the message of an angel, may by his passion and cross be brought to the glory of his resurrection, through the same Christ our Lord.
2: Amen.
1: In the name of the Father, and of the Son, and of the Holy Spirit.
2: Amen.
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0: Gracias por sintonizar KSGS 99.9 LPFM y que Dios los bendiga.
1: And now the Angelus with our most reverend Bishop Flores.
2: The angel of the Lord declared unto Mary, and she conceived by the Holy Spirit. Hail Mary, full of grace, the Lord is with thee. Blessed art thou amongst women, and blessed is the fruit of thy womb, Jesus.
3: Holy Mary, Mother of God, pray for us sinners now and at the hour of our death. Amen.
2: Behold, the handmaid of the Lord, be it done unto me according to thy word. Hail Mary, full of grace, the Lord is with thee. Blessed art thou amongst women, and blessed is the fruit of thy womb, Jesus.
3: Holy Mary, Mother of God, pray for us sinners now and at the hour of our death. Amen.
2: And the Word was made flesh and dwelt among us. Hail Mary, full of grace, the Lord is with thee. Blessed art thou amongst women, and blessed is the fruit of thy womb, Jesus.
3: Holy Mary, Mother of God, pray for us sinners now and at the hour of our death. Amen.
2: Pray for us, O Holy Mother of God, that we may be made prompt worthy of the promises of Christ. Let us pray. Pour forth, we beseech thee, O Lord, thy grace into our hearts, that we, to whom the incarnation of Christ thy Son was made known by the message of an angel, may by his passion and cross be brought to the glory of his resurrection, through the same Christ our Lord.
3: Amen.
2: In the Father, and of the Son, and of the Holy Spirit.
3: Amen.
4: Hermanos en la fe,

0: Holy Mary, Mother of God, pray for us sinners now, the hour of our death. Amen. And the Word was made flesh and dwelt among us. Hail Mary, full of grace, the Lord is with thee. Blessed art thou amongst women, and blessed is the fruit of thy womb, Jesus. Holy Mary, Mother of God, pray for us sinners now, the hour of our death. Amen. Pray for us, O Holy Mother of God, that we may be made worthy of the promises of Christ. Let us pray. Pour forth, we beseech thee, O Lord, thy grace into our hearts, that we, to whom the incarnation of Christ thy Son was made known by the message of an angel, may, by his passion and cross, be brought to the glory of his resurrection, through the same Christ our Lord.
1: Amen.
0: In the name of the Father, and of the Son, and of the Holy Spirit.
1: Amen.
2: Hermanos en la fe.

0: And now the Angelus with our most reverend Bishop Flores.
1: The angel of the Lord declared unto Mary, and she conceived by the Holy Spirit. Hail Mary, full of grace, the Lord is with thee. Blessed art thou amongst women, and blessed is the fruit of thy womb, Jesus.
2: Holy Mary, Mother of God, pray for us sinners now and at the hour of our death. Amen.
1: Behold the handmaid of the Lord, be it done unto me according to thy word. Hail Mary, full of grace, the Lord is with thee. Blessed art thou amongst women, and blessed is the fruit of thy womb, Jesus.

0: And now the Angelus with our most reverend Bishop Flores.
1: The angel of the Lord declared unto Mary, and she conceived by the Holy Spirit. Hail Mary, full of grace, the Lord is with thee. Blessed art thou amongst women, and blessed is the fruit of thy womb, Jesus.
2: Holy Mary, Mother of God, pray for us sinners now and at the hour of our death. Amen.
1: Behold, the handmaid of the Lord, be it done unto me according to thy word. Hail Mary, full of grace, the Lord is with thee. Blessed art thou amongst women, and blessed is the fruit of thy womb, Jesus.
2: Holy Mary, Mother of God, pray for us sinners now and at the hour of our death. Amen.
1: And the Word was made flesh and dwelt among us. Hail Mary, full of grace, the Lord is with thee. Blessed art thou amongst women, and blessed is the fruit of thy womb, Jesus.
2: Holy Mary, Mother of God, pray for us sinners now and at the hour of our death. Amen.
1: Pray for us, O Holy Mother of God, that we may be made worthy of the promises of Christ. Let us pray. Pour forth, we beseech thee, O Lord, thy grace into our hearts, that we, to whom the incarnation of Christ thy Son was made known by the message of an angel, may by his passion and cross be brought to the glory of his resurrection, through the same Christ our Lord.
2: Amen.
1: In the Father, and of the Son, and of the Holy Spirit.
2: Amen.
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0: And now the Angelus with our most reverend Bishop Flores.
1: The angel of the Lord declared unto Mary, and she conceived by the Holy Spirit. Hail Mary, full of grace, the Lord is with thee. Blessed art thou amongst women, and blessed is the fruit of thy womb, Jesus.
2: Holy Mary, Mother of God, pray for us sinners now and at the hour of our death. Amen.
1: Behold, the handmaid of the Lord, be it done unto me according to thy word. Hail Mary, full of grace, the Lord is with thee. Blessed art thou amongst women, and blessed is the fruit of thy womb, Jesus.
2: Holy Mary, Mother of God, pray for us sinners now, the hour of our death. Amen.
1: And the Word was made flesh, and dwelt among us. Hail Mary, full of grace, the Lord is with thee. Blessed art thou amongst women, and blessed is the fruit of thy womb, Jesus.
2: Holy Mary, Mother of God, pray for us sinners now, at the hour of our death. Amen.
1: Pray for us, O Holy Mother of God, that we may be made worthy of the promises of Christ. Let us pray. Pour forth, we beseech thee, O Lord, thy grace into our hearts, that we, to whom the incarnation of Christ thy Son was made known by the message of an angel, may by his passion and cross be brought to the glory of his resurrection through the same Christ our Lord.
2: Amen.
1: In the name of the Father, and of the Son, and of the Holy Spirit.
2: Amen.
3: Hermanos en la fe.

0: And now the Angelus with our most reverend Bishop Flores.
1: The angel of the Lord declared unto Mary, and she conceived by the Holy Spirit. Hail Mary, full of grace, the Lord is with thee. Blessed art thou amongst women, and blessed is the fruit of thy womb, Jesus.
2: Holy Mary, Mother of God, pray for us sinners now and at the hour of our death. Amen.
1: Behold, the handmaid of the Lord, be it done unto me according to thy word. Hail Mary, full of grace, the Lord is with thee. Blessed art thou amongst women, and blessed is the fruit of thy womb, Jesus.
2: Holy Mary, Mother of God, pray for us sinners now, the hour of our death. Amen.
1: And the Word was made flesh, and dwelt among us. Hail Mary, full of grace, the Lord is with thee. Blessed art thou amongst women, and blessed is the fruit of thy womb, Jesus.
2: Holy Mary, Mother of God, pray for us sinners now, at the hour of our death. Amen.
1: Pray for us, O Holy Mother of God, that we may be made worthy of the promises of Christ. Let us pray. Pour forth, we beseech thee, O Lord, thy grace into our hearts, that we, to whom the incarnation of Christ thy Son was made known by the message of an angel, may, by his passion and cross, be brought to the glory of his resurrection, through the same Christ our Lord.
2: Amen.
1: In the name of the Father, and of the Son, and of the Holy Spirit.
2: Amen.
3: Hermanos en la fe,

0: And now the Angelus with our most reverend Bishop Flores.
1: The angel of the Lord declared unto Mary, and she conceived by the Holy Spirit. Hail Mary, full of grace, the Lord is with thee. Blessed art thou amongst women, and blessed is the fruit of thy womb, Jesus.
2: Holy Mary, Mother of God, pray for us sinners now and at the hour of death. Amen.
1: Behold the handmaid of the Lord, be it done unto me according to thy word. Hail Mary, full of grace, the Lord is with thee. Blessed art thou amongst women, and blessed is the fruit of thy womb, Jesus.
2: Holy Mary, Mother of God, pray for us sinners now, the hour of our death. Amen.
1: And the Word was made flesh, and dwelt among us. Hail Mary, full of grace, the Lord is with thee. Blessed art thou amongst women, and blessed is the fruit of thy womb, Jesus.
2: Holy Mary, Mother of God, pray for us sinners now, the hour of our death. Amen.
1: Pray for us, O Holy Mother of God, that we may be made worthy of the promises of Christ. Let us pray. Pour forth, we beseech thee, O Lord, thy grace into our hearts, that we, to whom the incarnation of Christ thy Son was made known by the message of an angel, may, by his passion and cross, be brought to the glory of his resurrection, through the same Christ our Lord.
2: Amen.
1: In the Father, and of the Son, and of the Holy Spirit.
2: Amen.

0: And now the Angelus with our most reverend Bishop Flores.
1: The angel of the Lord declared unto Mary, and she conceived by the Holy Spirit. Hail Mary, full of grace, the Lord is with thee. Blessed art thou amongst women, and blessed is the fruit of thy womb, Jesus.
2: Holy Mary, Mother of God, pray for us sinners now and at the hour of our death. Amen.
1: Behold the handmaid of the Lord, be it done unto me according to thy word. Hail Mary, full of grace, the Lord is with thee. Blessed art thou amongst women, and blessed is the fruit of thy womb, Jesus.
2: Holy Mary, Mother of God, pray for us sinners now, the hour of our death. Amen.
1: And the Word was made flesh, and dwelt among us. Hail Mary, full of grace, the Lord is with thee. Blessed art thou amongst women, and blessed is the fruit of thy womb, Jesus.
2: Holy Mary, Mother of God, pray for us sinners now, the hour of our death. Amen.
1: Pray for us, O Holy Mother of God, that we may be made worthy of the promises of Christ. Let us pray. Pour forth, we beseech thee, O Lord, thy grace into our hearts, that we, to whom the incarnation of Christ thy Son was made known by the message of an angel, may, by his passion and cross, be brought to the glory of his resurrection, through the same Christ our Lord.
2: Amen.
1: In the name of the Father, and of the Son, and of the Holy Spirit.
2: Amen.
3: Hermanos en la fe.

0: And now the Angelus with our most reverend Bishop Flores.
1: The angel of the Lord declared unto Mary, and she conceived by the Holy Spirit. Hail Mary, full of grace, the Lord is with thee. Blessed art thou amongst women, and blessed is the fruit of thy womb, Jesus.
2: Holy Mary, Mother of God, pray for us sinners now and at the hour of our death. Amen.
1: Behold the handmaid of the Lord, be it done unto me according to thy word. Hail Mary, full of grace, the Lord is with thee. Blessed art thou amongst women, and blessed is the fruit of thy womb, Jesus.
2: Holy Mary, Mother of God, pray for us sinners now, the hour of our death. Amen.
1: And the Word was made flesh, and dwelt among us. Hail Mary, full of grace, the Lord is with thee. Blessed art thou amongst women, and blessed is the fruit of thy womb, Jesus.
2: Holy Mary, Mother of God, pray for us sinners now, at the hour of our death. Amen.
1: Pray for us, O Holy Mother of God, that we may be made worthy of the promises of Christ. Let us pray. Pour forth, we beseech thee, O Lord, thy grace into our hearts, that we, to whom the incarnation of Christ thy Son was made known by the message of an angel, may, by his passion and cross, be brought to the glory of his resurrection, through the same Christ our Lord.
2: Amen.
1: In the name of the Father, and of the Son, and of the Holy Spirit.
2: Amen.
3: Hermanos en la fe.

0: And now the Angelus with our most reverend Bishop Flores.
1: The angel of the Lord declared unto Mary, and she conceived by the Holy Spirit. Hail Mary, full of grace, the Lord is with thee. Blessed art thou amongst women, and blessed is the fruit of thy womb, Jesus.
2: Holy Mary, Mother of God, pray for us sinners now and at the hour of our death. Amen.
1: Behold, the handmaid of the Lord, be it done unto me according to thy word. Hail Mary, full of grace, the Lord is with thee. Blessed art thou amongst women, and blessed is the fruit of thy womb, Jesus.
2: Holy Mary, Mother of God, pray for us sinners now, at the hour of our death. Amen.
1: And the Word was made flesh, and dwelt among us. Hail Mary, full of grace, the Lord is with thee. Blessed art thou amongst women, and blessed is the fruit of thy womb, Jesus.
2: Holy Mary, Mother of God, pray for us sinners now, at the hour of our death. Amen.
1: Pray for us, O Holy Mother of God, that we may be made worthy of the promises of Christ. Let us pray. Pour forth, we beseech thee, O Lord, thy grace into our hearts, that we, to whom the incarnation of Christ thy Son was made known by the message of an angel, may by his passion and cross be brought to the glory of his resurrection, through the same Christ our Lord.
2: Amen.
1: In the Father, and of the Son, and of the Holy Spirit.
2: Amen.
3: Hermanos en la fe.

0: And now the Angelus with our most reverend Bishop Flores.
1: The angel of the Lord declared unto Mary, and she conceived by the Holy Spirit. Hail Mary, full of grace, the Lord is with thee. Blessed art thou amongst women, and blessed is the fruit of thy womb, Jesus.
2: Holy Mary, Mother of God, pray for us sinners now and at the hour of our death. Amen.
1: Behold, the handmaid of the Lord, be it done unto me according to thy word. Hail Mary, full of grace, the Lord is with thee. Blessed art thou amongst women, and blessed is the fruit of thy womb, Jesus.
2: Holy Mary, Mother of God, pray for us sinners now, the hour of our death. Amen.
1: And the Word was made flesh, and dwelt among us. Hail Mary, full of grace, the Lord is with thee. Blessed art thou amongst women, and blessed is the fruit of thy womb, Jesus.
2: Holy Mary, Mother of God, pray for us sinners now, at the hour of our death. Amen.
1: Pray for us, O Holy Mother of God, that we may be made worthy of the promises of Christ. Let us pray. Pour forth, we beseech thee, O Lord, thy grace into our hearts, that we, to whom the incarnation of Christ thy Son was made known by the message of an angel, may by his passion and cross be brought to the glory of his resurrection, through the same Christ our Lord.
2: Amen.
1: In the name of the Father, and of the Son, and of the Holy Spirit.
2: Amen.
3: Hermanos en la fe,

0: And now the Angelus with our most reverend Bishop Flores.
1: The angel of the Lord declared unto Mary, and she conceived by the Holy Spirit. Hail Mary, full of grace, the Lord is with thee. Blessed art thou amongst women, and blessed is the fruit of thy womb, Jesus.
2: Holy Mary, Mother of God, pray for us sinners now and at the hour of our death. Amen.
1: Behold, the handmaid of the Lord, be it done unto me according to thy word. Hail Mary, full of grace, the Lord is with thee. Blessed art thou amongst women, and blessed is the fruit of thy womb, Jesus.
2: Holy Mary, Mother of God, pray for us sinners now, the hour of our death. Amen.
1: And the Word was made flesh, and dwelt among us. Hail Mary, full of grace, the Lord is with thee. Blessed art thou amongst women, and blessed is the fruit of thy womb, Jesus.
2: Holy Mary, Mother of God, pray for us sinners now, at the hour of our death. Amen.
1: Pray for us, O Holy Mother of God, that we may be made worthy of the promises of Christ. Let us pray. Pour forth, we beseech thee, O Lord, thy grace into our hearts, that we, to whom the incarnation of Christ thy Son was made known by the message of an angel, may, by his passion and cross, be brought to the glory of his resurrection, through the same Christ our Lord.
2: Amen.
1: In the name of the Father, and of the Son, and of the Holy Spirit.
2: Amen. Hermanos,

0: And now the Angelus with our most reverend Bishop Flores.
1: The angel of the Lord declared unto Mary, and she conceived by the Holy Spirit. Hail Mary, full of grace, the Lord is with thee. Blessed art thou amongst women, and blessed is the fruit of thy womb, Jesus.
2: Holy Mary, Mother of God, pray for us sinners now and at the hour of our death. Amen.
1: Behold, the handmaid of the Lord, be it done unto me according to thy word. Hail Mary, full of grace, the Lord is with thee. Blessed art thou amongst women, and blessed is the fruit of thy womb, Jesus.
2: Holy Mary, Mother of God, pray for us sinners now, at the hour of our death. Amen.
1: And the Word was made flesh, and dwelt among us. Hail Mary, full of grace, the Lord is with thee. Blessed art thou amongst women, and blessed is the fruit of thy womb, Jesus.
2: Holy Mary, Mother of God, pray for us sinners now, at the hour of our death. Amen.
1: Pray for us, O Holy Mother of God, that we may be made prompt worthy of the promises of Christ. Let us pray. Pour forth, we beseech thee, O Lord, thy grace into our hearts, that we, to whom the incarnation of Christ thy Son was made known by the message of an angel, may by his passion and cross be brought to the glory of his resurrection through the same Christ our Lord.
2: Amen.
1: In the name of the Father, and of the Son, and of the Holy Spirit.
2: Amen.
3: Hermanos en la fe.

0: And now the Angelus with our most reverend Bishop Flores.
1: The angel of the Lord declared unto Mary, and she conceived by the Holy Spirit. Hail Mary, full of grace, the Lord is with thee. Blessed art thou amongst women, and blessed is the fruit of thy womb, Jesus.
2: Holy Mary, Mother of God, pray for us sinners now and at the hour of our death. Amen.
1: Behold the handmaid of the Lord, be it done unto me according to thy word. Hail Mary, full of grace, the Lord is with thee. Blessed art thou amongst women, and blessed is the fruit of thy womb, Jesus.
2: Holy Mary, Mother of God, pray for us sinners now, the hour of our death. Amen.
1: And the Word was made flesh, and dwelt among us. Hail Mary, full of grace, the Lord is with thee. Blessed art thou amongst women, and blessed is the fruit of thy womb, Jesus.
2: Holy Mary, Mother of God, pray for us sinners now, at the hour of our death. Amen.
1: Pray for us, O Holy Mother of God, that we may be made worthy of the promises of Christ. Let us pray. Pour forth, we beseech thee, O Lord, thy grace into our hearts, that we, to whom the incarnation of Christ thy Son was made known by the message of an angel, may by his passion and cross be brought to the glory of his resurrection, through the same Christ our Lord.
2: Amen.
1: In the name of the Father, and of the Son, and of the Holy Spirit.
2: Amen.
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4: 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This will be part 15 of Spiritual Sparkles. 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He is the radio station manager. Other guests today are Tony Vela, Corina Vela, Clarissa Rivas, and Dr. Miguel Gonzalez. This morning's show is live today, Wednesday, May 27, 2026, but it is being recorded in order for our radio listeners to hear at 4 p.m. the rest of the week on Friday, Sunday, Monday, and Wednesday. Mr. Patiño, would you like to begin today's presentation?
5: All right, so good morning again to everyone, to our regular guests here now. So before we start, we will make our sign of the cross, and then we'll pray the prayer to the Holy Spirit. In the name of the Father, the Son, the Holy Spirit. Amen. Amen. Let's pray. Come, Holy Ghost. Let's start. Come, Holy Ghost, Creator blessed, vouchsafe within our souls to rest, kindly aid and fill the hearts which Thou hast made. To Thee, the Comforter, we cry. To Thee, the gift of God Most High, the fount of life, the fire of love, the soul's anointing from above. The sevenfold gifts of grace are Thine, O finger of the hand divine, true promise of the Father Thou, who dost the tongue which speaks endow, Thy light to every thought impart, and share Thy love in every heart. The weakness of our mortal state, with deathless might invigorate. Drive far away our wily foe, and Thine abiding peace bestow. If Thou be our protecting guide, no evil can our steps betide. Make Thou to us the Father known, teach us the eternal Son to own, and Thee whose name we ever bless, of both the Spirit to confess. Praise we the Father and the Son, and Holy Spirit with them one, and may the Son on us bestow the gifts that from the Spirit flow. Amen. Saint Teresa, pray for us. Saint John of the Cross, pray for us. Saint Therese of Lisieux, pray for us. Saint Padre Pio, pray for us. To that level of the perfect purity of heart, we usually undergo stages. So last week we have discussed the dark heart, and now today the second level is the propelled heart, and then the last three parts will be the higher spiritual states with Saint Teresa, Saint John of the Cross, and other mystic saints that we have in the Catholic Church have written about in their treatises. So here, the propelled heart. Now the theme scripture is the famous quote from Saint Augustine, which says, "You have made us for yourself, O Lord, and our hearts are restless until they rest in you." You see here, our hearts are restless. And the first sentence says, "You made us, God is love," according to Father just a while ago. And sure enough, the only thing that can attract us to God is also love. And love passes through the heart, isn't it? So, if we think about it, why are we restless? Again, the analogy comes that we are fishes and we're supposed to be in water, but we live mostly on land. So what does a fish on land do? It just squiggles and tries very restlessly, trying to find water so it can go back to where it belongs. That's what we are here right now on earth. We are just water. We're just fishes, I mean, that are living on land, and our natural tendency is to go back to water, which is God. So that's why we are restless. Now, if we have come to the second stage of the development of the heart, we are blessed because nothing can make us go to this level without the grace of God, and at the same time, we without our effort. Right, so it's always a two-way thing. God doesn't do all the work for us to be saved, for us to be sanctified. It is a two-way thing. So God needs our cooperation in this case. Now, many people reach a point where money, success, comfort, possessions, entertainment, and even good relationships are no longer enough. So there's nothing really enough in this world. As Father was saying just a while ago, human love is good, very good, but it's not sufficient. So the only sufficiency where we can find the perfect fulfillment of all our desires is in God. So that's why we have the second stage, the propelled heart. Now, what are the characteristics of these? Well, the usual deep-seated questions that are in every human heart. Why am I here? What is God asking of me? What is the purpose of my life? How can I know God more deeply? So this must have resonated. These are resonating questions in every human heart, if I would say so generally. So, let me ask your personal experiences about this. For me, these questions were very, very strong when I was age 14, when I was in the seminary already. And we've been listening to priests almost daily, and we've been hearing the Gospels almost daily at Mass. And it just prompts you to think, really, so why am I here? These questions were

0: It's not like today, like you can get some kind of reference, let's say Google or whatever, you know. Mm-hmm. But I was in a school that was Catholic, so I had more resources there. And the only resources I had were the nuns.
1: Yes, yes, definitely. So the nuns that would... There are many nuns who are inspiring nuns. Mm-hmm. I have experiences with one of them I cannot forget. And so you remember them.
0: Yes.
1: And they kind of feed you when these things happen and you start asking, mm-hmm. right?
2: Well, they just nourish you as you go along.
1: As you go along. Mm-hmm. But the questions are still there.
0: Yeah.
1: I guess
0: right.
1: These are divinely embedded. Yeah.
3: For mm-hmm. me, it happened late in life. When I was younger, I didn't have all these questions in me, but somehow I felt the pull towards God. I didn't question it. But later in life, once my girls were older and I realized that I was already like, they need me, they're older to do their own will, all these questions started to come. So they came in despair for me. What is my purpose now? My purpose was to be a mom, and now I don't have my job anymore. So what is it there for me? So it did come late in life. And then he did start to answer all these questions. And I wanted to do so much because now I know God. Now I have God in my heart. Now I know all these things that he wants from me. But I wanted to do so much that I didn't even know where to start until I realized, and he himself started to guide me and said, it starts from the small things. My purpose are just very, very small. For me not to search in greatness or search in doing big works. It started as small as me cleaning my house, you know, very, very small. So that there was my answer. I'm a child of God, and my purpose here is to do his work in the small ways. Amen.
1: Yes, mm-hmm. Amen. Mm-hmm. That is really, really enlightening. And one way or the other, it comes to us. For some, it starts when they were small. For you, it mm-hmm. came when your daughters now came into the world, and you start questioning, why am I here? Am I here for them? What is their purpose with me? And all that stuff. So it continues until you can no longer bear not to have an answer.
3: Yes.
1: There. Mm-hmm. Miss Corey.
4: Because I wonder, like, everybody, I think, has that question. Why am I here? Or they should have that question.
1: They should, yes.
4: Because what's the purpose of our lives? You know, is it to become successful, serve God? And if we serve God, that's the example that he's giving us. Like the gospel today, it says if you want something big, you have to start in the bottom mm-hmm. to serve other people.
1: Mm-hmm.
3: Yes.
1: Mm-hmm. Correct. So, yeah, it's always there, the perennial search, if I might call it. These are all search for meaning. Because the search for meaning is embedded in the human heart. And if you translate the word meaning, means a search for enduring happiness. And you cannot find enduring happiness in the world. Mm-hmm. It only comes from the one who is eternal, who is God. And so, deeply buried there is the search for meaning. And there's an author I usually refer to. His name is Viktor Frankl. And he wrote this book, Man's Search for Meaning, where he relates his experiences in a concentration camp in Germany. I think it was in Auschwitz. But his history was that he was a psychiatrist already before he was put in that concentration camp. And being a psychiatrist, he was trained even in those dire conditions, observing the psychology

0: of people in the camp. And he found that even in during the times that they felt that they would be killed or die, but when there was a spark of hope and meaning, suddenly they came alive. And he said, this is so profound. It's running all through the human race, even in situations where it's so dark that you will not find any meaning at all. Mm-hmm. But any spark of meaning gives life. So this is very basic. And this is what we call the propelled heart. So the heart starts moving forward, because as Miss Clarice was asking, something was pulling her. And what was this pull? This was the call of God, meaning pulling us by the heartstrings of our hearts. See? So, in our religion, in our faith, this pull, it says here, bullet number one, the awakening of grace. Yes, this is grace, actually. And then the beginning of conversion, the steering of the Holy Spirit, the call to deeper discipleship. So, the awakening of grace. Now, last time, Miss Corey, you were asking about what was grace, right?
1: Yeah.
0: So, we compared grace to like the ever-shining sun, whose rays are always streaming down to everybody, no exceptions, good or bad. God makes His sunshine shine on both the just and the unjust. Mm-hmm. All right? But for those who are open to this shining light, blessed are they. Because now light starts to stream forth in their hearts, even if the opening is just very small. And again, I remember Father Eduardo's homily during the confirmation of your daughter. Like he said, grace is like the constant. It doesn't stop. You don't even have to ask for it. All you have to do is just step out of your house, get away from shelter, the shelter of your ego and your worldliness, and expose yourself. And there it is. You'll get wet.
1: Yes.
0: So this one here is the awakening of grace, the steering of the search, and the beginning of conversion. So many times they have this definition of conversion. So they call it the metanoia. That's a Greek word for change of mind. Well, actually, the changing of orientation of our minds from being worldly to reorient our minds towards God. Mm-hmm. So that's why it's a change of mind. For many people, for some people, the conversion is dramatic, like St. Paul, right? The light just burst through his consciousness, and then suddenly, from being a Christian killer, he became a Christian, well, a preacher.
2: Evangelizer
0: par excellence. Mm-hmm. And he took on the whole of the Mediterranean all by himself, almost. So that's a dramatic conversion. But for many of us, it might be little by little. Disappointments here, suffering there, losses here, losses there, tragedy here, or so much satiety that we say, is this enough? I don't seem to be satisfied even with all my riches and power and fame. So now, grace is knocking at the door, and if the person or the soul opens himself up, then grace pours. All right. So the steering of the Holy Spirit, they call it the steering of the Holy Spirit, the steering of the heart. All right. So how do we know that this is happening to us? Well, you have shared a while ago your own experiences, our own experiences. Questions start happening in our heads. And many times, these are not even prompted by anybody else. I remember I had a friend in the seminary before he became a priest, but unfortunately passed away already. And we were walking back and forth in this quadrangle we have, and he was just sharing his thoughts. He said, you know, when I was young, and at night when I look up at the sky, he just became awed by the immensity of creation and the stars and all that. He said, why am I so little? But it seems that I must have a reason to be here. And he said that's what prompted him to search for the answers. And he entered the seminary and he became a priest. You see, it could lead to some many good things.
1: Well, talking about the Holy Spirit and the gifts, I always had a question as to what is my gift? At this age, I still haven't found my gift. And I don't know if other people have that question. And I'm more than sure that God gave me gifts.
0: A special gift, yes.
1: I just haven't found it.
3: Oh, okay. Well, not that you are aware. Mm-hmm. You may already are using that gift, you know, by the Holy Spirit, but you may not be totally knowledgeable that you're doing it in your way, in your discussions with people, in your behavior, mannerisms, in any different ways of how you serve people, in different ways that we don't know about sometimes. You know, you're sharing your gift.
4: I just wanted to add that for me personally, I had to go somewhere really quiet where there was no distraction. It's sort of like contemplative prayer. Mm-hmm. And you start thinking, you start analyzing your life. Oh, why am I? Because you start asking yourself, why am I here? What's my purpose? And then little by little, you know, you start finding out why you're here. And you see a bigger picture. You see that it's not just about you, but there's a bigger picture. And we all have a purpose, and we all have gifts. But for me personally, I had to be somewhere real quiet, no distraction, and I had to go off for like, I don't know, I think it was almost a week. No TV, no phone, and then you start analyzing or looking back through your life, and why am I here? You start asking yourself and you find the answer. And that's what, you know, that's what I had to do.
3: You went through a basically silent retreat.
4: Exactly. Yeah. And usually the best time would be, for me, was around 3 a.m.
3: Mm-hmm.
4: I mean, you can do this any time, but... Mm-hmm. Especially now that I understand, like Mr. Patino, we'll go through those contemplative prayer sessions. The more you go through that, the more you understand your purpose in life, mm-hmm. that there's something bigger than you, and that we have a certain gift. Every single person has a gift, but you have to find it. Once you find it, that's when you find peace. That's what happened to me. That's when I found peace, tranquility, purpose, and but I had to go through that those steps of quietness, just being alone,
0: purifying your consciousness.
4: Yes, exactly.
0: I have you prompted really a very good question, because I've been going through that myself.
1: Because sometimes if you go to something silent like that, you might start thinking about your regrets and stuff like that. And
0: well, that's still part of the process.
4: Yes.
0: It's part of the process.
4: Yes, that's good.
0: It's not really a straightforward, easy, not messy thing. It is messy. It is messy.
4: Yeah.
0: And that's, I think, what God intended to be, because they say messiness and confusion are the steps to clarity.
4: Yeah.
0: You see? So... Yeah. The way I experienced that was, well, I have a logical mind, so I said, I reasoned, God is love, He created me out of love, so His first gift to me was love in myself, right? Mm-hmm. That's all, right? That's all, very basic. Second, what have been my desires for goodness, or some good desires that I had, all right? Ever since I was small, I loved to be in catechism classes, even there in the Philippines. And so I would love to tell stories to the kids, and I know they would respond. So I said, oh, I have a desire really to teach and to share my knowledge. So maybe that's one gift, all right? And I just pursued it. I never strayed anything other than want to be a teacher. And then later on, I've discovered that, I have all these faculties. I have hands, feet, brain, and all that. How else can I use it to make others happy? You see? So that's why the volunteerism and all that. But some people start with their desires, meaning what they want deep within. Like some people want to be engineers and all that. There is something behind it. So maybe that's the gift. All right? They say that not two snowflakes are made the same. Each one is unique. Same thing with us. When God created all of us, we are so unique in a way that, let's say, Serena is a good salesman or a good volunteer at church, and they're always there, right? Volunteering. But your volunteerism is so unique to you that nobody else can reproduce it. My volunteerism is so unique to me that nobody else can reproduce it. Mm-hmm. So let's not be afraid, really, not to find out what our talents are or gifts are. Just do what you love to do. That's
3: But you know, I understand what you're saying about messiness. You know, you go through a little mess before you find out the clarity, you know, in your life and your purpose and what you're doing. And but I used to drive my granddad to the ranch every third day, every other day, and you know, we would go work, and before we cut off here, I just want to say that I would leave him next to a corral there, and he would just stand looking at nature, and at the end, after he said, okay, now we're going home. But he would stay there like for 10, 15 minutes or even more, and would tell me, don't bother me. I'm just going to look at the sky, you know, and look at nature. And that was beautiful, because and at the end say, you know what, I get to pray a little bit here at the ranch, you know. Mm-hmm. So that was his moment, you know. So anyway, we're getting to a short break at this time, and we'll be coming back in a very short minute, so don't go away.
4: 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I don't know if we have any announcements.
1: Yes, quería avisarles a todos que el 11 de junio es el día del Rosario de los Enfermos por la Virgen de Guadalupe. 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
0: Thank you, Mr. Well.
3: Yes,
0: so
3: sir.
0: Tony, and I've been the way I've proceeded with this is that I've always asked the question that what can I do? See, first I come up with something that I would like to do, and then I do that. But there's a transformation also, because many times I have no direction. But as time goes on, I believe you get better.
5: Yes.
0: See, once you go there, but there's going to be some more refinement during these works that you're doing, or whatever endeavor you're doing. So all the time you get better and better. But if you don't start,
5: nothing will happen.
0: Nothing will happen.
5: Correct.
0: Okay.
5: That's, I agree 100% with that.
1: Mm-hmm.
5: Because it seems that the Lord just opens a little crack.
1: Mm-hmm.
5: And then if we take that crack, he opens a little bit more as we keep on moving forward. Even in the classroom before, I have a lesson and I didn't know how to proceed. But if I had just a little seed of an idea and I start writing it down and then keep arranging desks around in the classroom, as I go around, it expands and it expands and it expands. I think that's what the Lord was saying. I give you a seed, grow it, that's your job. But if you don't grow it, even that seed I'll take it away from you.
0: Yeah.
5: It follows. That's how you became a teacher.
0: Yeah. Yes. And so do not dwell in what you think it cannot be done.
5: Correct.
0: See, just go and try it.
5: Try it.
0: And do it. Mm-hmm. And if it doesn't work, because it doesn't work.
5: Yeah. Find another one.
0: Yes.
5: There is a saying that I was stumped at first when I heard this. It goes like this.
0: if there's anything that needs to be done, do it even badly. You see, we have the saying that if something needs to be done, it deserves to be done well. Well, if something needs to be done, it can be done badly at first.
6: At first,
0: yes. Yes. Who can have a perfect beginning? Yes. Nobody.
3: Well, in educational perspectives and administration, used to be in one of our courses. There was in the superintendency program that if an individual as an administrator or upcoming administrator came with an idea up to you as the leader of that particular school or district, you pass it on to that person and say, you come with a business, you tend to the business, you give it to that person and let him grow with it.
0: Correct.
3: Because that can be their talent.
0: Mm-hmm.
3: You know?
0: Mm-hmm.
3: That can be their talent. And then coming back to God's grace, that could be the Holy Spirit working on that person as a teacher or as a writer or, you know, whatever. You know? So if you tend to the business, sometimes you get the business. And don't be afraid to get the business. You know, so I think that's the way Tony is explaining it, is that don't be afraid. You know,
6: I remember also, don't be afraid to borrow from
0: ideas,
6: others.
0: Yeah.
6: I got that from Mr. Smith, because I remember that. I would go, and if you're doing better, if something that I haven't thought about, or
0: teach me.
6: I'll replicate it.
0: Yeah, replicate.
6: See? Yeah. See, for example, I had once an instance where I was working, and I was a supervisor, and I was having problems with timeliness. See, I have to work a case, and then I put it out in certain days, because that's what the government wants.
0: Mm.
6: See? So I was having problems with that. But then I saw in the reports, the guy that was at the very top, so I went and visited him, and I told him, what do you do? And that's how I did it. And you can do this spiritually too.
0: Yes, yes, yes.
6: See?
0: Yes.
6: This can also be done spiritually.
3: Correct. Exactly.
0: The principle applies.
6: Yes. Mm-hmm.
0: Because what we do, studying the lives of saints
6: and
0: studying the gospel, Christ there is the example. So beg, steal, and borrow.
6: Right. Yes.
1: And just like Mother Mary, us that are mothers, that's our example for us, because you know, we don't get a book or something to say this is what you're going to do to be a mother, and it's trial and error, but she's our example.
7: Yes. And that's where the term of like saying being ladylike comes from, being like Our Lady. I wanted to revisit the gifts that Corina was asking, and it's also in the very simple ways, because you say, what is my gift? Well, you're here in the radio spreading the good news. You are here, and you manage the Facebook, and you give all these announcements, and this is part of your gift. And when you realize, okay, this is part of my gift, you want to do it better, and you want to transmit our Lord's love. And when you go to Mass and you interact with people, that is also a gift. The way you talk to people.
1: Maybe because I don't consider it a gift. I consider it just as life.
0: A routine.
1: Well, a routine.
7: But
1: because I see other people that have gifts, you know, like with my hands or even just with education or other things. And I just see that's just part of life. It's not a...
7: But now you have to recognize it. This is what my Lord gave me.
0: Yes.
7: And you are here. You have many years being a porter of his voice. And that's a gift. I see it as a gift.
6: What she says, me too.
0: Now, going back to the gifts, I like this one. Because many times we think that what we're doing is so negligible that nobody will notice it. It will not make a difference. Well, it does make a difference. Because, here's the example of this saint from Canada, Saint Andre Bassett. He was not the smartest theologian. He was not even close to having been ordained a priest. And the superiors did not trust his theological background, did not even allow him to make confessions, you know, to judge between sin and not sin and all that. So they just relegated him to being a porter in their monastery. But he was a praying man. He had the heart of a saint. So when people came to him and unburdened to him their problems, he said, let's pray over this. And then many problems are sick family members, sick child, and all these things. He said, let's pray to the Blessed Lady. I'll give you oil from the lamp here and see what happens. And then miracles started to happen, miracles after miracles after miracles. You see, from a very simple, humble thing, being a porter, considered nothing in the eyes of the monastery there and the people, that's where the grace of God spread.
3: But you will know, we do things without thinking that actually we are contributing to someone else's health, love, or whatever.
0: Yes,
3: and that's a part of our giving without us even noticing it.
7: Yes.
3: You know, and thinking, getting, thinking about getting someone close to God, close to the church, you're constantly doing it.
7: It is the rosaries that you go and do.
3: Yes.
7: For the sick, for the for the children. You know, that's also a gift, because you don't know who needs it, and you're doing it with love. So that for me, that counts as a gift.
3: Oh, definitely, you know? Definitely.
4: What I just wanted to add, to me, this all brings back that story of the landlord gave all these workers a certain amount of money to meet, or talents. Back then they were called talents. But the main thing is, what are you doing with your talents? You know, you're supposed to share them. There was one of them, he invested that money and made more money. And then the one, he took the, I don't know, whatever amount of talents that he was giving, and he hid them. He just kept them there. But once you find out what your talent is, it may be something very small, like Mr. Smith said, something really small. But what are you doing with them? How are you spreading it? How are you making it bigger? And this is what this brings to me, that story in the Bible of those talents, and then how you make them grow. To me, that is, how are you spreading your talents? You know, what do you have to help other people? But that's, and everybody's talents are different, and some of them could be very, very special. Have a talent, but how are you sharing it with the rest of the world?
3: Brother Tony mentioned the fact that some of her talents he's sharing himself, which is true. And one of the a perfect one is Eucharistic ministry.
0: That's another talent.
3: See, and you hadn't thought about it.
7: But it's just something that people should be doing. It's not
6: that's a talent.
3: But not all can do it.
0: Yes.
7: Once they get trained.
3: Not all can get trained.
6: Well, no. at the same time, now that I take the opportunity, everybody should consider
3: becoming
6: a Eucharistic
3: minister, right?
6: and you go by calling Kathy and registering there.
0: Yes. Right. We need those people.
6: Yeah.
0: We need those people.
7: There are a lot of people that were very religious or attending church, and now they're sick. We're all getting old.
0: Yes, we are. So, there's always something we can do in the world to make other people's lives better.
4: And believe it or not, the more you help people, the more you're helping yourself.
0: Yes.
4: You're opening up your world. You're, like it says, you're awakening your soul.
0: Correct.
4: That's important.
0: Because what we do to others, we do to ourselves.
3: Mm-hmm. You know, I heard Richard Barron, Bishop Barron, I said Richard, say one thing, that the more you pray for people, the more you receive prayer.
0: Yes.
3: And without even thinking about it, it's true. You know, I hadn't even thought about that. The more you pray for someone else, the more you receive prayers from other people that you don't even know about. And you get, you know, you feel the grace of the Lord. And because you are getting, you know, that indirect prayer from other people, you know.
0: So, there you go. The propelled heart opens up grace. And part of that is having the answers to these questions. Who am I? Why am I here? Where am I being led? How do I get there? And then it goes to talents. Part of the propelled heart is discovering what we can do for God and what we can do for others. And some of the things that people in the propelled heart level do are here. Most of us, or all of us, are doing this. We attend Mass, we pray the Rosary, we read spiritual books, that's on page 2, volunteer, practice virtue. All of us here are doing this, mm-hmm. right?
3: Mm-hmm.
0: So definitely we are deep inside the propelled heart level,
3: definitely.
0: But this propelled heart level have also their own levels, meaning we could be at the very beginner part, or we could be already on the advanced part of the propelled heart level.
3: Mm-hmm.
0: So, yet, I don't know if this happens to some of us. In this level, we still feel anxious. Mm-hmm. What's the anxiety about? Is, have I done enough? Are the things that I'm doing enough to please God? Is this mm-hmm. enough to be saved? A lot of church-going people,
3: mm-hmm.
0: am I doing enough to be saved?
3: Mm-hmm.
0: All right? So those are things that may happen to us from time to time. Or some saints have even asked, have I loved God enough? What else can I do? And here, the saint, well, Saint Teresa mentioned something, that this problem is subtle. The soul is still relying primarily on itself. And so we go to the next one, page 3, where the soul must remember or learn the virtue of humility, which is, God is the Savior, I am not. So it means that God is the one who distributes His mercy, and we depend on that mercy. So we try our best, but we do depend in His mercy, and we say, Jesus, I trust in You.
3: Mm-hmm.
0: This goes to the second part of the program, which is divine mercy.
3: Mm-hmm.
0: Okay? Now, let's go down a little bit to the transition into deeper prayer. So when we experience this kind of subtle anxiety, we are actually transitioning into a deeper kind of prayer where, you know, before we have done spiritual reading, which is good, devotions or novenas, which are good, attend conferences and retreats, very good, religious conversations, very good. All of these are good, but eventually God removes the emotional rewards. And this happens even to great saints like Saint Mother Teresa. You know, after her death, they found in her diary was that she was saying, have I done enough for God? Is He really pleased with me? Does He even love me? That from a great saint.
1: She had a lot of doubts.
0: Yes, she had some doubts. And this is what Saint John of the Cross says, purification level of the highest stage, where you feel that you've done a lot, but it seems that there's just
5: dryness inside your heart.
3: It's not enough.
5: It's not enough. We feel
3: it's but not enough because of His unconditional love for us.
1: But the thing is, she still continued.
5: Yes, and but because she had the wisdom to really understand what's happening to her, and well, the soul thinks, "What happened? Nothing happened. God is teaching a deeper lesson." And the deeper lessons is deep, deep reliance on Him. And she learned this. She trusted God all her life. But in the mystical stage of being one with Him, He was still testing her to the utmost.
1: Yes, because a lot of people that pray and pray for certain things. And it doesn't come or whatever. Mm. And they stop. They give up.
5: They get discouraged.
1: They get discouraged. And yet she never did. She never got discouraged. She kept on doing what she service.
5: Yes. And that was
1: and
5: a
1: I
5: test.
1: Think that's one of the things that we're here to do. And God puts us here to do service to others and to Him.
5: Correct. Right.
1: So that's the only thing I see that we're here for in our lives to do service.
6: So it could be like Sister Teresa felt like Corina does. Because you should be doing that. That is not
1: a gift
6: or something that's outstanding.
5: Something we must do, right?
3: Part of the normal.
6: I should be doing more. See, so.
3: Yeah.
5: But again, it goes back to also one of our maxims, Saint Mother Teresa, and of course this came from Saint Teresa of Lisieux and Saint Teresa of Avila. It doesn't matter whether you pick up trash, but if you do it with very, very great love, that is very pleasing to God.
1: And that's what's happening nowadays. A lot of people say, why am I going to do it? What's in it for me?
5: Yes.
1: And people should be doing service for others, volunteering for others. We have a lot of problem that in our church that a lot of people don't want to volunteer. Or maybe in the world, people don't want to volunteer because they say, what's in it?
5: Some really subtle rewards.
1: Yeah, and because whatever, the more you give, the more you get.
5: Yeah, mm-hmm. And the more peace or satisfaction you have. It cannot be explained.
1: Mm-hmm.
5: You just have to experience it. So unless you experience it, it's very hard to convince people to do so.
4: Yeah, I think one of the ways you can talking about, again, going through contemplative prayer, it's very different. But once you understand contemplation or contemplative prayer, you find the deeper meaning of why we're here, what's our purpose, you know, what is God's mission for me. Mm-hmm. And once you do that, you find it. It's like a lightning bolt that hits, well, for me, it just hits you. And that, oh, now I understand. And also, going back to some of these books that we've been reading, I don't know if I should mention it, but Father Rohr, they're hard reads, but a lot of the things that he mentions or talks about there is that you have to find yourself first, and then you need to share that with the world, but you need to remember that God is with us no matter what. He's always been there inside of us. The thing is, we need to let Him out. And one of the things is to contemplation. And I think there's a whole bunch of different topics on there. But one of the most important things is that you need to understand that God is already in you. Good or bad, believe it or not. Good or bad. God is already in you, but you need to break those barriers of selfishness, conceit, or just thinking about yourself, and open up your mind and your heart, more than anything, your heart, and things change. The world changes. And one of the procedures or methods of going through that is through contemplation. And I just wish that there was a lot of more people that would go through that practice. It's an amazing thing. Amazing.
5: Now, let me connect with that, Dr. Mike, because in contemplation, in contemplative prayer, which is very much recommended by the saints,
0: especially St. Teresa of Avila, contemplative prayer is not all of, it's not about us, it's ourselves giving ourselves to God.
1: Amen.
0: Right. We forget ourselves going there. And so when we do that, well, some illuminative insights come, and one of the most powerful insights is there are no ordinary moments, there are no ordinary activities, everything is holy.
3: It has no boundaries.
4: Yes.
0: No boundaries.
4: Everything. You start seeing, well, I'm sorry to interrupt, but you start seeing everything.
3: Yes.
4: You find the holiness in everything.
3: Everything.
4: Trees, the pets, other people.
0: Even talking like that right now. You'll find it's sacred.
4: It's unbelievable. But I just wish more people would go through this. And a lot of people are not going to understand, because you have to open your mind. You have to see things differently. But believe me, the rewards that you get...
3: To me, your emotions work deeper.
4: Yes.
3: They get deeper in when you go into contemplative prayer. You know?
1: Tony and I...
3: We're getting close to an end, people. We have about 3 minutes.
0: We still have 3 pages, Mr. Roel.
3: We have 2 minutes, actually 1.5 minutes. So is there a way that you can just go ahead and complete the topic and share a short prayer end the program?
0: So anyway, to recapitulate, many of us are in the propelled heart level when we start getting the pull from the Lord to go back to Him. So one of the expressions we have that for that is our daily prayer, individual prayer, our attending Mass, our getting the sacraments, our volunteering, reading the scriptures. These are all signs of a propelled heart that's well on their way towards being close to God. In the name of the Father, the Son, the Holy Spirit. Amen.
1: Amen.

0: And now the Angelus with our most reverend Bishop Flores.
1: The angel of the Lord declared unto Mary, and she conceived by the Holy Spirit. Hail Mary, full of grace, the Lord is with thee. Blessed art thou amongst women, and blessed is the fruit of thy womb, Jesus.
2: Holy Mary, Mother of God, pray for us sinners now and at the hour of our death. Amen.
1: Behold, the handmaid of the Lord, be it done unto me according to thy word. Hail Mary, full of grace, the Lord is with thee. Blessed art thou amongst women, and blessed is the fruit of thy womb, Jesus.
2: Holy Mary, Mother of God, pray for us sinners now, the hour of our death. Amen.
1: And the Word was made flesh, and dwelt among us. Hail Mary, full of grace, the Lord is with thee. Blessed art thou amongst women, and blessed is the fruit of thy womb, Jesus.
2: Holy Mary, Mother of God, pray for us sinners now, at the hour of our death. Amen.
1: Pray for us, O Holy Mother of God, that we may be made worthy of the promises of Christ. Let us pray. Pour forth, we beseech thee, O Lord, thy grace into our hearts, that we, to whom the incarnation of Christ thy Son was made known by the message of an angel, may, by his passion and cross, be brought to the glory of his resurrection, through the same Christ our Lord.
2: Amen.
1: In the name of the Father, and of the Son, and of the Holy Spirit.
2: Amen.
3: Hermanos en la fe,

0: 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I am Ace McKay. As we dive right in this week, we're checking in with The Road to Emmaus as Scott Hahn and Rob Corzine address the question as they explore the nature of conversion itself, shifting the focus from Peter to Paul, and they show how the life and legacy of St. Peter reveal conversion not as being a one-time experience, but rather something that is ongoing and ever deepening and even often marked by struggle. So let's dive right into The Road to Emmaus on this week's Catholics Coast to Coast.
1: Hi, I'm Scott Hahn, and I want to welcome you to The Road to Emmaus, a podcast from the St. Paul Center. And I am joined once again by my good friend, Rob Corzine. Welcome, Rob.
2: Always a blast.
1: Here at the St. Paul Center, one of the things that keeps coming back is the notion of conversion. We just recently hosted a clergy convert conference with the Coming Home Network with nearly 40 men and women who were converts or who are in the process of converting.
2: Yeah, say a few are very much in the process.
1: Yeah. And so you also reflect on the notion of conversion in conjunction with St. Paul, perhaps the most famous conversion of all time, the only saint's conversion who has a liturgical feast dedicated to the conversion of St. Paul. That was the day we had the St. Paul Center headquarters dedicated by the bishop.
2: In fact, if you want to say conversion, you can just say your road to Damascus moment.
1: That's right.
2: Paul's conversion is so much the paradigm.
1: Yeah, but the fact is, if you want to understand what the Catholic Church means by conversion, not just the one-time decision and not just a single moment of blinding illumination, I think this grinding, lifelong process of ongoing conversion that is ever deepening, but never easy or just fun, I would say we ought to look not to the rabbi, Saul, the student of Gamaliel, but rather to the fisherman from Capernaum, and that is Simon Peter.
2: Yeah, let me highlight those things you just pulled out.
1: Yeah.
2: The conversion we tend to think of in a Protestant way as like, you know, someone's unconverted, then boom, they're a convert. But you identified ongoing, ever deepening, and sometimes kind of a grind.
1: You know, I just celebrated my own 40th anniversary of converting to the Catholic faith less than 2 months ago, March 29th, the Easter Vigil in 1986. And so I've always looked to Paul as sort of the exemplar, the paradigm of conversion. But after 40 years of becoming Catholic and becoming, what I've obviously discovered is that becoming Catholic was easy peasy compared to becoming holy, becoming a saint. Yeah. You know, and I think that is why we have to recognize that there's another man, Peter, who met Jesus not once, but over and over again, and oftentimes with encounters that would strip away his pride and his old self and begin clothing him with something new, but something very gradual. And so what I did recently when we had these nearly 40 convert clergy visit for, I shared with them the reflections that I've been doing the last month or two on St. Peter and how his conversion in some ways is more of a paradigm for Catholics. It's ongoing. It's lifelong. It doesn't get easy. It isn't just like downhill from here. But it's also painful, yet transformative.
2: Yeah.
1: And so what we have today before us is a number of episodes in the life of Peter, beginning with the chance encounter that we read about in John 1, involving Peter's brother Andrew, and involving Peter before he was even named Peter. Yeah. What do you have there in John?
2: Yeah, so in we know that Andrew from John 1 is a follower of John the Baptist. And John the Baptist calls out our Lord when he sees him, "Behold the Lamb of God." And so Andrew goes and gets his brothers. My brother Simon needs to meet this guy. Brings him to Jesus. And before Peter has said a thing or any kind of introduction has happened, you know, we read verse 42. He brought him to Jesus. Jesus looked at him and said, "So you are Simon, the son of John. You shall be called Cephas," which means Peter. So, like, what a way to get an introduction.
1: Yeah, and Simon doesn't even get a word out, at least in John's account. You know, I think it's also interesting that so often people's conversion experience begins with a Baptist. Oh, yours in particular.
2: Indeed.
1: John the Baptist and then the disciples of John the Baptist. And the fraternal bond of love that leads Andrew to find Simon and say, "We have found the Messiah." And that's really all it takes to get the thing started in John 1:41.
2: That's a good lesson for, I think, a lot of us who do evangelization. We don't make converts. We just bring people to Jesus.
1: That's right. I mean, there is no argument. He doesn't make a book recommendation. You know, they're really, I mean, all of those things are fine, but really the sine qua non is to encounter Jesus.
2: Well, such as be ways of bringing people to Jesus.
1: That's right. Now, there is a perhaps better known story that we associate with Simon's call, and that is found in Luke chapter 5, verses 1 to 11. And that is on the lake, right? Mm-hmm. Where Jesus is telling these exhausted fishermen who've been up all night, who haven't caught anything, he first uses their boat to teach from, and then he encourages Simon Peter to put out into the deep and then basically let your nets down. And the catch is overwhelming. The nets begin to tear, the boats begin to sink, and Simon drops to his knees and says the last thing you would expect, and yet the first thing that happens when grace strikes you, and that is, "Depart from me, for I am a sinful man."
2: Yeah.
1: It wasn't, "Can you enter into a ministerial contract? We can finance your public ministry if we can bring in hauls of fish like this one."
2: You see what we can do with our boat, sir.
1: Yeah.
2: Or even, you know, you would be really helpful to have a loan if you ever considered a career in fishing.
1: Yeah. But it's also interesting to me that Simon does not think to himself, "Look, Jesus, stick to teaching and preaching. You know, I'm the professional fisherman." He does what he was commanded to do.
2: Yeah.
1: And his response is suddenly this discovery that the lordship of Jesus Christ extends beyond the preaching and the teaching and the ministry and the miracles to something that you think you've got down professionally,

0: this oracle that I think is being evoked in Jesus' reply, because let's see. So therefore, behold, the days are coming, says the Lord, beginning in verse 14, when it shall no longer be said, as the Lord lives, who brought up the sons of Israel out of the land of Egypt. In other words, the old Exodus is about to be forgotten. And instead, what we'll hear is, as the Lord lives, who brought up the sons of Israel out of the north country and out of all the countries where he had driven them in the exile. For I will bring them back to their own land, which I gave to their fathers. And so, behold, I am sending for many fishers, says the Lord, and they shall catch them. Catch who? Well, not fish, but catch the descendants of Israel who have been dispersed among the nations in exile for centuries. And so the Old Testament background, I will make you fishers of men. You know, from now on, you'll be catching men. It has a really deep and luminous pedigree.
1: Yeah. I mean, whether Peter catches it at the time or not, like certainly later, like, aha.
0: I'm pretty sure he didn't catch it at the time. But, you know, that is another moment of conversion. Besides that initial encounter that was brought about by Andrew, now there is a real personal encounter that is humbling, that is also transformative. But there's a third event that I have found, and that is in Matthew 14, because St. Matthew privileges Peter's positive traits perhaps more than any other evangelist. And in this case, Peter's in the boat when Jesus is walking on the water. He eyes Jesus and he says, if it is you, bid me to come out and walk, you know. And sure enough, Jesus does. And that's a courageous act. I mean, that is, that is just a remarkable expression of trust, isn't
1: it? Yeah. And people often, will look at what happens after. You know, he sees the wind and the waves, and he begins to sink. And, when you read that closely, even then, if I see the wind and the seas, and I'm not going to trust anymore, I'm going for the boat.
0: Yeah.
1: He doesn't go for the boat. He reaches out to Jesus.
0: You know, it's
1: even in, when his lack of trust leads him to begin to sink, he reaches out to Jesus, not to the spurious safety of the boat. Like, he's a man of great faith.
0: That is a huge insight. I mean, Peter is leading the disciples already in taking a gigantic step of faith out of the boat, onto the water, and then, of course, his eyes focus not on Jesus, but on the waves and the wind and all of that, and he begins to sink. And then the next step of faith is, Lord, save me. And Jesus doesn't say, no, I'll let you, you know, feel the force of your own unbelief. No. And so when Jesus reaches out his hand and saves Peter, to me, that's an even bigger step of faith than just walking, you know, walking out of the boat or reaching back for the boat.
1: Yeah, you can take one step out and go, oh, it's holding. I'll do another foot. But like when that's not working anymore, he has this deeper trust in our Lord, not in his lifetime of experience of water and boats.
0: Yeah. But still, Jesus says, O man of little faith, why did you doubt? And the other 11 are thinking,
1: that's little faith?
0: Yeah, what do we have? Do we even have a little bit? You know, and the fact that Peter is learning to trust Jesus, not only with that bold step of faith out into the water, but the humbler but bigger step, and that is to cry out, Lord, save me, and to feel his hand. You know, and so what we need to experience, I think, through the example of Peter is, on the one hand, a daring faith, but even more, one that recognizes that even when Christ enables us to do great things, nevertheless, we actually need to have an experience of him being our Savior, perhaps even more.
1: Yeah.
0: Yeah. So now we come to perhaps the most auspicious moment of all, and that is episode number 4 in Matthew 16, where Jesus asks them, who do men say that the Son of Man is? And they all come up with a rather impressive list, you know, in terms of Elijah, Jeremiah, one of the prophets, John the Baptist. But I think that

0: Simon, again, is acting in a rather impulsive but inspired moment. You are the Christ, the Son of the living God. I mean, he professes the mysterium fidei.
1: Yeah.
0: And Jesus basically says three things in response. And I would say the first thing is this blessing. Blessed are you, Simon Barjona, for flesh and blood has not revealed this to you. So conversion requires us to recognize the gift of faith and the objective truth of revealed mysteries that we were not intelligent enough to discover or to demonstrate on our own logical powers.
1: Yeah, not blessed are you because you figured it out.
0: That's right. Yeah. It really is a gift from the Father on high. Mm-hmm. And then the second thing he says is, you are Peter, Petros, and on this Petra rock I will build my church, and the gates of Hades shall not prevail against it. And so this is now the name being given, not in the future tense back in John 1, but in the present. And so this is also a gift because Jesus is investing Peter with a kind of rock-like role that he doesn't merit on his own, but is going to receive as a further grace, just as he received from the Father the truth that Jesus is the Christ, the Son of the living God. And so Peter, as the first to profess this mystery, is going to serve as the foundation of the church that Jesus is building. On this rock, I will build my church. And so it isn't as though he's hiring Peter to be the contractor, you know.
1: And as in the Old Testament, when God changes your name, he's giving you a job. He's changing your vocation.
0: That's right. You think of Abram becoming Abraham. And even Isaiah speaks of how Abraham was the rock, you know. So you see Jacob also having his name changed to Israel and so on and so forth. The third thing that Jesus does in Matthew 16 is, I will give you the keys of the kingdom of heaven, so that whatever you bind on earth shall have been bound in heaven, whatever you loose on earth shall be loosed in heaven. And it's important to recognize, again, the Old Testament background, as we pointed out on many occasions. That's Isaiah 22, where you have the Davidic king, you have in 1 Kings 4 a cabinet of royal ministers, 12, but between the king and the other ministers, you have a chief steward, a royal figure, a prime minister, if you will, and he is the one to whom the Davidic king gives the keys of the house of David. You shall open and none shall shut. You shall shut and none shall open. And so though it's not the same exact language, nevertheless, it really is a privilege of primacy that is being granted through the symbol of keys, which also suggest succession, since Shevna had been the prime minister. The keys are taken from him and given to Eliakim. And so we have Petrine primacy and succession. We also have Peter being converted by a gift of greatness that he could never merit on his own. And yet at the same time, it's proof positive that Christ is the one who builds the church. On this rock, I will build my church. And the guarantee that the gates of Hades shall not prevail is really not a guarantee that Peter is going to rise to the occasion of, you know, in every instance, but no, that Christ will always supply what is lacking.
1: Which Peter himself doesn't seem to immediately understand. He seems to have gotten a, we will build this church, situation, because, the very next thing our Lord has to say to him after that episode is, get behind me, Satan.
0: I mean, yeah, I suspect that the ink on Matthew's papyrus was barely dry when it came to that threefold conferral upon Simon of a new name, you know, and the rock as well as the keys. And then the rock suddenly just sinks, practically speaking, to the bottom by becoming a scandalon, by becoming a stumbling stone. Because on the one hand, you can sense that, you know, Peter's like, you cannot appoint me to be your prime minister and then expect me to allow such a needless tragedy to happen. And so it isn't the case that Simon, now Peter, just simply corrects Jesus. It really is delivered in the form of a rebuke.
1: Yeah, I mean, you said you're going to build this church and the gates of hell won't prevail against it. I know not a lot about church building, but I know it doesn't involve getting, like, arrested and killed by the chief priests and the scribes and the Pharisees. This has got to be wrong.
0: Yeah, this shall never happen to you. Oh, it will not only happen to me. Stay tuned. It's going to happen to you as well. But the spiritual pride, the personal hubris is breathtaking. I mean, on the one hand, he who has just been declared the vicar of Christ, the rock of foundation, the foundation stone, who participates in Jesus' own rock-like infallibility. You know, this is probably the most devastating thing ever said by Jesus to one of the apostles. Get behind me, Satan. You are a hindrance. And even more, you are a scandalon. You are a stumbling block. The rock has become a stumbling block. You are not setting the things on God, but on man. In other words, you have forgotten the Father who has revealed this to you. You have reverted to the flesh and blood that did not supply you this amazing grace.
1: And then our Lord takes that as an occasion to teach all of the apostles, like, it's not just you. If any man would come after me, let him deny himself and take up his cross and follow me.
0: Right.
1: So we all learn, like, Peter steps in it, and we all learn, okay, this kingdom, this church you're building is going to be established in an entirely different way.
0: Yeah. I can't tell you how many times I have experienced a special grace where God has used me, you know, in writing a book or giving a talk or just helping somebody personally, privately. And then you walk away grateful, but also slightly puffed up, you know, and the pin has got to be touched to the balloon that has swelled to excessive proportions, you know. And I think that this is something that is necessary for any genuine conversion to continue, where you have the exaltation and then you have the humiliation.
1: I often find that if I successfully preach to somebody, I find out really, really soon that I was or should have been talking to myself.
0: That's right.
1: But I needed that, and that's why I got the question, because I needed to hear the answer, even if I was the one saying it.
0: You know, if we're tracking Peter accurately, I would say that the next milestone on the journey of faith, the next moment of conversion, occurs in the next chapter. We read that 6 days after hearing this rebuke, and the text is very precise.
1: What a week.
0: Yeah. You know, Jesus states something that C.S. Lewis has described as one of the most embarrassing statements, that there are some standing here who will not taste death before they see the Son of Man coming in the glory of his kingdom. And you're like, what is that talking about? Well, as Pope Benedict and others have pointed out, the thing that he's referring to is not the end of the world that he expects to happen right around the corner, but rather the transfiguration, which does happen. Mm-hmm. And there are 12 standing and 3 who will not taste death before they're taken up to the top of Mount Tabor, presumably. They see this spectacular transfiguration of Jesus, brighter than the sun. They also see Moses and Elijah. And I just love what Peter does. He's always talking. Lord, it is good that we are here. If you wish, I will make 3 tents. One for you, one for Moses, one for Elijah. And once again, you know, he doesn't know what he's saying. You know, he doesn't know what to do. And so in a sort of bold and impetuous way, he's trying to harness his own fear. It says that he was terrified. He didn't know what else to do. And so Peter's response is, you know, I'm going to try to manage this miracle here.
1: Yeah. It's like if you had just kept your mouth quiet, it was the, you know, si tacuisis philosophius mensises. If you just kept your mouth shut, we might have thought you were the wise one.
0: That's right. Yeah. And, you know, while he's still speaking, this bright cloud overshadows them. And I love the line that comes from our Father in heaven, and that is, this is my beloved Son, with whom I am well pleased. Listen to him. And he could have added, Peter. Yes, you know, the divine correction that comes from on high is almost surgical, because it's the one thing that Peter sometimes finds it the most difficult to do. Stop talking.
1: Mm.
0: And I think this is something, too, that I have learned, and I am still learning, and I'm probably going to have to learn 100 more times, and that is, stop trying to fill the silence. You know, stop trying to figure out what to say. Stop trying to manage the moment, especially if it's a miraculous grace that is enveloping you.
1: Yeah.
0: Just let it happen and be still and know that he is the Son of God and that the Father wants you to listen to him. That listening, that acceptance of silence, that receptivity, I think is sometimes really hard for converts, and especially convert activists.
1: Yeah, so the we see elsewhere this contrast drawn between Peter and John. It's not drawn attention to here, but the silence of the contemplative John on Mount Tabor kind of stands out.
0: It sure does, yes. Yeah, so the next episode occurs later in that same chapter, Matthew 17. And this is, I think, the most overlooked of them all. And that is when the collectors of the tax, the two drachma tax, approached Peter, Jesus is not there, and asked the question, does your teacher pay the tax or not? And Peter, without checking...
1: Wait, back up. What is the tax that's being referred to there?
0: Oh, this is the temple tax. Yeah. So these are the temple tax collectors, and they're approaching Peter to make sure that he and his master are paid up.
1: Yep.
0: Yeah. And so without checking with Jesus to make sure, probably in a defensive tone, yeah, sure.
1: Corey, yeah, we should pay the tax.
0: Yeah, this is April 16th. We sent it in yesterday, you know. And then I love what Matthew does in the narrative, because when Simon Peter goes into the house, Jesus speaks first. He doesn't wait for Peter to bring up what just happened. He just asks the question, what do you think, Simon? It's significant, I think, that he reverts to the old
1: man. Yeah.
0: From whom do kings of the earth take toll or tax? From their own sons or from their subjects? It's obviously a rhetorical question. The answer is obvious. Kings don't tax their sons. They tax their subjects. And so Peter says, from the others, from the subjects. But he's probably also thinking, what? You know, why would you, you know, I walk in and you greet me with a question like, who do kings tax, their sons or their subjects?
1: Yeah.
0: Well, then the sons are free. And the implication is clear. Jesus, as the Son of the living God, doesn't owe any taxes for his Father's house.
1: Yeah.
0: You know, and at the same time, I think he's caught Simon in a little bit of a white lie. You know, a convenient way of capitulating to the pressure of the moment. And I think Jesus gently but unmistakably exposes the fact that Simon didn't speak the truth, the whole truth, and nothing but the truth.
1: Yeah.
0: And so there is, I think, a grace of humility, and yet there's also another moment of irony, because what Jesus goes on to say is, because they don't understand this. I mean, the tax collectors don't see me as the king.
1: Yeah.
0: They don't see the 12 as my spiritual sons. So they see us as basically owing them. And so Jesus says, so as not to give offense to them. And literally, the Greek verb is to scandalize. So as not to scandalize them. So the one who was the scandalon, the stone of stumbling, now must figure out a way not to scandalize the tax collectors. Go to the sea, cast a hook, take the first fish out, open the mouth, and you will find a shekel. The tax was a half shekel for Jesus, a half shekel for Peter. And I think this might have been one of the most subtle miracles that was privately revealed from the one to the other.
2: 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I am H. McKay. When Catholics Coast to Coast returns, we're going to check in with Restless as we understand that sacrifice is a given, but how has it led to personal growth, especially for young parents? 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
4: So welcome to Restless. I'm your host, Father Joseph Gill, along with Matt and Renee. You've seen Matt around. And Renee, have we done an episode with you? I can't remember.
5: We did one. Just one, right?
6: Yeah, we did one. It was your conversion story.
5: Yeah.
4: That's right. Which was an awesome story. And since that episode, a few things have happened in your life. So if people who are watching or listening don't know, Matt and Renee are married.
6: That's true. Right.
4: Which I'm not sure that you were when you did the episode, to be honest. I think you were still dating.
5: I don't know if we were.
6: Yeah, we
5: either were just married or about to get married.
4: Somewhere right around there, yeah.
5: Yeah.
4: But also, Renee and Matt have one child.
6: Yeah.
4: He contributed part of it, I suppose.
6: And
4: she is expecting her second to be born, God willing, May 2025, correct? May, right? June,
5: yep.
4: July?
5: Yep.
4: May, okay, yeah.
6: May. Yeah.
5: You got it.
4: Awesome. Very good. So that's kind of a big lifestyle shift when you have your first child, is it not?
5: Yes.
6: That might be the understatement of the century.
5: Yeah, definitely changes everything in a good way, certainly.
4: Good. And we'll get into that. But I want to give some context to our listeners about kind of what's kind of been on my heart that prompted part of this episode is, you know, we're seeing more and more across the board that birth rates are declining in most developed countries. And even in America, the birth rate is now below replacement rate, which is kind of scary. It's the first time in human history that so much of the world is refusing to have kids or unable. But I think for the most part, it is a choice.
6: Yeah.
4: Really, there's only like, I only think it was like 10 or 15 countries left out of 190 that still have birth rates above replacement rate. Most of those are in Asia or in Africa. So it's a kind of a scary world that we're entering into. And I think a lot of young adults are feeling that of like, it's a big change. Mm-hmm. I don't know if we should bring kids into this world, which is messed up. And who knows about the environment and the economy and this and that. I'm sure those thoughts probably crossed your mind, right? I mean, it's tough to make a living, especially here in Connecticut, and raise a family on the salary that you can get. But I just want to kind of do this episode to talk about why parenting is not as scary as you think it might be. But also like the joys of it too, because I think that's such an important thing. So if you had to tell me kind of what in your life was some of the more drastic changes that came about because of being parents, what is it? What was your experience? Broad end, open-ended question for you.
6: Yeah.
5: I mean, I think it just, the biggest change is just like your priorities shift so drastically, so immediately. Because this little person is placed in your arms and now like that's, I just remember looking at saying like, I love him so much. I don't know. Like I've never felt this kind of love before. I feel like my heart is exploding. and then you just want to make sure that everything you do is, to take care of him and to make sure that he's, growing and learning and so I think just it's just a huge priority shift, because whereas before, I mean, you know, Matt and I are obviously looking out for one another and caring for one another, but it's a different thing because we're not dependent upon each other,
4: right? Exactly.
5: You know, like a child is. So it just it shifts from worrying, it you just become more selfless, that's for sure.
6: Yeah, I mean, I definitely experienced, so like, let's say that I matured at a 1% rate for the first 25 years of my life.
4: That's generous.
6: Yeah. You know, but all of a sudden it's, you know, we had a kid and it was like, again, overnight, right? So I think to that extent, right, like, becoming a parent is scary, right? Because any kind of growth and any kind of change has some kind of daunting element to it, usually. You know what I mean? I feel like that's fair to say. When you go to college, you might be nervous about it, you know? When you enter into the workforce, you might be nervous about it. But again, it's that's very, I don't mean it in a negative way when I say egocentric. I just mean like that's very focused on yourself, whereas this is something that is intrinsically focused on the other.
4: There's a lot more at stake now, right? I mean, if you fail out of college your first semester, oh well, no big deal. But if you fail to raise, like, your child, you know, doesn't eat for 3 weeks, okay, that's a big fail. You know, that's a big
6: right. Emotion. And the truth is that it doesn't have to be exclusively in regard to physical needs, although obviously that's important. But as the father and head of the household, I definitely feel the weight of, I have to make sure my children are raised in the faith and are taught how to pray, and know that Jesus Christ is fully present in the Eucharist, and know when, and know what, you know, what's virtue and what's vice and what's sin and what, how to make a proper confession. And, you know, so like, we become the primary educators as well. And so there's definitely something daunting there.
4: Yeah, you think you're really starting with a blank slate. This kid knows literally nothing about anything in the entire world, and you have to bring him up to speed.
6: And it often feels like I also know nothing about anything.
4: Did you
6: and
4: feel
6: like I'm also figuring it out?
4: Well, did you feel like you were ready for being parents? Like, did you have like the knowledge, both practical and spiritual, or was it like you're just like winging this by the seat of your pants?
5: I mean, I think it was, I don't think I was like, I am totally prepared. I've got this. Like, I think, because there are so many unknowns and so many things that you really don't think about until, you know, you're expecting your first, and then you're like, oh, I need, you know, 8,000 things that I didn't know existed before. But I feel like I, at least for me, I grew up, like, loving kids and taking care of kids and just being around children. So I was...
4: Renee, do you have younger siblings?
5: I don't have... I have one older brother. But I always love to babysit and...
4: So you had some practice. And yeah, Matt, I know you have cousins, right? That were a lot younger than you.
5: And nieces and nephews. And, so I felt like... I felt, to a certain extent, I felt prepared in just caring for a baby. And then I think just instinct also just kind of kicks in.
4: It's wonderful how God wrote that on our hearts, the instinct piece.
5: Yeah, it's a real thing. It's a real thing. And I think you can be like bombarded, especially, you know, if you're on social media and just you can be bombarded with all the information and you can start to feel loaded down by things that, you know, you think you need to worry about, but then when the baby comes, it's like things just happen naturally and you you have your spouse there to support you and it's, you know,
4: Do you find in your own heart and mind like a worry about, oh, I wonder if I'm good enough or, you know, I don't feel...
6: 100%. You want to take it?
5: No, go ahead. You can go.
6: Yeah, I mean, I've definitely experienced that. But I think it's just because it's a big deal, you know, which is like, again, the understatement of the century, you know, raising a child is a big deal. But I do want to say that there is a pro to, overcoming challenges, right? So like raising a child is a huge challenge, but you do in fact grow a ton, you know, so like I can't even, I look back at myself, not only previous to marriage, but previous to being born, and it's almost like I'm a different person. You know, so
4: what has it called forth in you specifically? How has it changed you?
6: Yeah, it is forced me to be. I think it is
4: stumped Matt Sparazza. That's something.
6: It's forced.
5: Not often he's speechless.
6: It's forced me. It's forced me to be significantly more responsible, and to more intentional with my time. Like I don't have time to, you know, watch X amount of hockey games a week. X being, you know, insert whatever number you want over five. and like, I really don't. I just don't have time for that now. And I say five, but really I mean like one, you know? And it has forced me to, it's funny, you know, Joe made a comment on a previous episode. I don't remember exactly which one. But he was talking about how spending time with his grandma was something he did because it's the right thing to do, you know? I think there is an approach there with being a dad as well, which is like, okay, caveat, I love spending time with my son, you know? Like, that's true. But also, sometimes I don't want to play blocks, you know?
4: Really? That's not the funnest thing in the entire world?
6: You know what I mean? Which isn't to say that there aren't times where I do want to play blocks. I do, you know? But it is, like, frankly, it is just the right thing to do because my life is even less about me now. You know, I mean, I guess in a way it was never about me, right? Like, that's Bishop Barron. Your life isn't about you.
4: And that's what any good vocation, whether it is priesthood, marriage, or single life, should call forth from you, is that it's a mission to give oneself away.
6: Right. And so I guess that's what I mean when I say responsibility and maturation. It's that I have been forced to die to myself. But I've welcomed it, you know. Forced might sound as if someone's pushing me off a cliff.
4: But that's the beautiful key, and that's, I think, why a lot of young people are not having kids, even if they are getting married or not getting married, because you know, you're willing to embrace that daily death, and it's hard because you're giving up a lot of things. I'm sure you can't go on all the vacations you want. You don't have the time just to pick up and, like, hey, let's go out to dinner tonight. Like, no, you have to really consider, what is this young human being going to need?
6: And yeah, I mean, we definitely don't go on every vacation we want.
4: What are some of the things that you have given up for this greater good?
5: I mean, sleep? I think sleep. Sleep, I think, just like leisure time. Like, you know, and I think it's important for parents to still find time to do things that they enjoy and to take care of themselves as well. But, like, I used to go on a run pretty much every day, and now I don't do that. Or I used to, I don't know, they're just, or like, you know, even just reading for fun. Like, you have to, you just, like Matt said, you have to be really intentional with your time. Mm-hmm. Whereas before, I feel like we kind of, on a Saturday, it was like, what do you want to do? We could just go do something. I don't know.
4: Pick apples or, yeah, whatever.
5: Right.
6: I mean.
5: And now there's just a lot. You're just less free with your time, I guess. Yeah.
6: Simultaneously, though, right? Like, it's not just that I'm giving things up. Like, I have received so much in return. And not just insofar as if, not just that I'm more mature, which is true, right? But I have learned so much about God the Father's love by becoming a father. And it is because when my son hands me a yellow pom-pom, and it's like, this is for you. I am overjoyed by that gift.
4: Right,
6: you know,
4: it's worthless in and of itself, but the fact that it was given by the one that you love is all that matters.
6: Right, and so it's like, that is something that I genuinely did not understand, right? So, like, when I come to God the Father, and I've just committed an awful sin, you know, and I offer him my repentance, he really is overjoyed by my repentance, you know what I mean? Like, and that's something that I learned only because, and like, he's not done something like under two, you know, so he hasn't sinned yet. But my point is that if I'm overjoyed by this pom-pom, I imagine that I'll be even more overjoyed by him turning toward the good, you know, in a very real way.
4: Absolutely. Absolutely. Yeah.
6: And so, like, I've gotten insights into my own spiritual life and into the Christian spiritual life because I became a dad.
4: I think it definitely helps us
6: pour myself out like that.
4: It definitely helps us to understand that, you know, God's love comes before our love for him. And I think that's actually something a lot of Catholics struggle with, that independent of whether or not we've done anything for God, his love for us is still primary. He loved us first. And yeah, I would say until I saw my sister and, you know, having her first children, she now has four under seven, and seeing how these children have not done anything that's usually considered love. You know, they're sitting there pooping and, you know, eating and making messes, and that's it. And yet, nevertheless, the love is there, and it's, you know, it doesn't help you understand that God doesn't love us because we're good. He loves us because we're His. That's beautiful.
6: Is there something that you think, like, have you noticed anything that discourages young people from, like, from the pastor's point of view, right? From one, getting married, and then two, being willing to embrace children?
4: Yeah, a couple of things. First of all, is in growing up in a small family, if some people do, you know, two siblings or something, a lot of times they don't learn that selflessness that becomes second nature when you have kids. Mm-hmm. And so if your life from the time you were born really does revolve around you, and most parents nowadays kind of do make their life revolve around their kid, you know, oh, little Johnny wants to do this or that, you know, and not really think about kind of a broader picture of, you know, well, Johnny actually has to sacrifice this for the greater good of the family. So,
6: yeah.
4: So right. if you grow up in that manner, then you're not going to want to have kids.
5: Right.
4: And it's kind of amazed me. I've actually asked several kids who are only children, and I said, did you wish you had a sibling? And they're like, no, not really. I get everything I want.
6: Right.
4: I was like, how sad that is, right? You know, because it's true. Yeah, you do get everything you want, but you're missing out on some relationships that would last you forever because your parents aren't going to be around forever. And hopefully, you know, being a son or daughter's, or being a, you know, sibling is going to, that's going to be a relationship that lasts. So that's part of it. It's just growing up in a small family and having everything given to you makes you less likely want to have a big family yourself.
5: Yeah.
4: But I think as Americans, we have this idea that our birthright is fundamentally hedonism, that we have every right to have as much pleasure as humanly possible without any cost to it. That's just our American mentality.
6: Yeah.
5: Right.
4: So, and I see that, you know, this is a crazy small thing, but we're recording this at the time period when eggs are about $10 a dozen.
6: Mm-hmm.
4: Yep. You know, outrageous, right? And and a lot of people look at that and be like, oh my gosh, I can't believe eggs are $10, you know, a dozen. How in the world am I going to survive? Well, you're going to survive by eating other food. Like, you know, don't buy eggs. Right? But there's this view that, like, I should have everything I want affordable right there at my fingertips at every moment. Mm-hmm. And having a kid completely throws that upside down. Because you can't have everything you want. You're like, no, this is my time to read. No, the kid's crying in the crib. You need to get up and take care of your kid, right?
6: Right.
4: So it's that mentality shift of getting out of hedonism, which is really hard for Americans to do, and anybody in Western culture.
6: I'm gonna go on a little anecdotal sidetrack.
4: Oh, okay. I was hoping for a rant, but all right, we'll take that too.
6: But there's a. Jordan Peterson, is it 10 rules for life or 12 rules for life? I think it's 10, but I don't remember.
4: Sounds good. Sounds about right. I don't know.
6: And one of those rules is clean your room.
4: Mm.
6: And it's funny because actually the rule is like clean your room before you criticize the world. And at first I kind of just like I took that as very surface level as if you don't clean your room, you have no right. If you can't keep your world together, you have no right to criticize the world. And maybe to an extent that's it, but like kind of in an exterior fashion. But at the core of it is this idea that cleaning your room is doing the right thing, right? Like you're making sure that your life is in order before you go out and you criticize the world. And so if you really read through the chapter, you'll find that cleaning your room, making sure everything is order, preventing suffering that you could have prevented, is actually just listen to your conscience. Like that's kind of where he's going.
4: You know, and connected with that, if I can interrupt for a second.
6: Yeah, please.
4: Is another big reason why I've heard and read that people are not having kids is because they're despairing of the state of the world.
6: Right.
4: Whether it's the physical world with climate change and this and that, and people are like, oh, it's irresponsible to bring another, you know, resource sucking individual into the world, or it's, you know, it's
6: what a wonderful way to think about your future child.
5: Yeah.
4: Right. Yeah. Yeah. So, oh, it's going to eat, you know, take too much carbon. Oh, no. But,
6: right.
4: But I think the very fundamental nature of a child is hope.
6: Mm-hmm.
4: Because to have a child implies that we believe the human race is worth keeping going, that this world is worth saving, and that this child can have the potential to actually make a positive impact on this world and not a negative one.
6: Mm-hmm.
5: Yeah.
6: Mm-hmm.
5: Yeah. It's, I find it so sad that, so many people look on having children with such a negative light because truly, I mean, all of my friends, we were like earlier on in our friend group for getting married, but all of my friends who have gotten married since, or are getting married, I just tell them, like, don't wait to have kids because they're the greatest gift in the entire universe.
6: Yeah.
5: And
6: they're so much greater than your Saturday morning Pilates class.
5: Yeah, like, you, things that you think you care about now, like, you know, yeah, like working out or yeah, going on vacations or whatever it is, yeah, like, they will bless you more than those things will. Like, they will bring you more joy.
4: With your friend group, did you have any pressure or people asking you, like, why aren't you waiting for a couple of years so you can enjoy your marriage and, you know?
5: I mean, I think people were like, whoa, that was fast.
6: Yeah. Yeah, I mean, so we was conceived
5: almost
6: 5 weeks into being married, us being married. He's not married yet. And
4: however, we're setting him up with that little girl next door. But no.
6: Yeah, that's right. Yeah, that's right. He's got at least four options from the local church moms group.
5: Yeah,
6: you know.
5: Right.
6: But yeah, I don't know about. I mean, I think that we were fairly vocal about the fact that we've always wanted a bigger family. And that's definitely because we embraced that aspect of Catholicism. You know, like, we feel encouraged by our church and our faith to embrace a larger family. And we think that it would be good, period, you know?
4: Mm-hmm.
6: But, I definitely was, given the advice by family members of, like, you know, wait and get your job taken care of, save up money for a house, you know, like, do this, do that. And then people found out we were pregnant 5 weeks in, and they were like, you are terrible at listening to advice. And I was I had no intention of listening to it, you know?
4: That's bad
5: but
4: advice.
5: I do think it was tempting to wait a little bit.
6: Absolutely.
5: Because you, especially living here in Connecticut where it's so expensive, you're like, okay, if we could wait a year, save some money, you know, whatever, just mm-hmm. get our feet under us as a married couple, then, you know, we'll be more prepared in the future to have children. But, like, it doesn't really
4: You never get to the point where everything's set. And that's, right, that's an important thing, because I do think a lot of people wait because they're like, oh, I just need to get this, I just need to get that. But there's an old Russian proverb that I really like that says, every child is born with a loaf of bread under his arm.
5: Mm-hmm.
4: With the idea that, like, if you really just truly trust in God, then he's going to truly provide for mm-hmm. both material and spiritual needs of your family. And it boggles my mind, you know, that, you know, people with two kids or three kids are like, well, you know, financially we can't handle another one. I bet you could, you know, it may be making a sacrifice, but, like, this idea of living in 21st century America and saying, oh, I can't handle another kid because I already have two. You're like, well, that's not really trust. Because trust is saying, God, you decide my family size, not me.
5: Yeah,
6: and you know what? That's so, like, I know that this is to my – I'm going to boast of my weakness. Renee is the one who righted the ship here on for me. I remember, you know, after I was born, and I actually basically said to Renee, like, you know, like, actually – and it was because we're involved in so many ministries, right? So, like, somehow it got twisted. The goods were put out of order, where I was like, you know, should we actually wait to have another kid because we're involved in all these ministries and so much goods getting, you know, we think is coming from this. And if we have another child, like, we're definitely going to have to move, you know?
5: Or take a step back, right?
6: or take a step back or whatever, you know? And Renee was the one who said to me, like, as a family, what's your primary ministry, right? Your primary ministry is helping each other get to heaven as spouses and helping your children get to heaven. And, like, no amount of worship nights, you know?
4: Yeah.
6: Like, you know, topple that in the hierarchy.
4: Well, that's important because, you know, a lot of people point to the different encyclicals, Humanae Vitae or Familiaris mm-hmm. Consortio, but actually way back in the early 1900s, there was an encyclical called Casti Connubii, which speaks mm-hmm. about marriage, and it's very beautiful. And it makes an interesting point that we don't talk about a lot, because there's a primary and a secondary end to marriage. And you mentioned the two ends, right?
6: Mm-hmm.
4: But the primary end is actually not the sanctification of your spouse. The primary end is the procreation, education of children. Mm-hmm. And the reason why that's the primary end is because marriage is the only place that can happen. Mm-hmm. Renee can be sanctified through a thousand different things, right? No offense, but she doesn't need you, Matt. She can pray on her own. She can have other Christian community. She can have other women calling on her holiness, parents, whatever, you know, whatever. But there's only one place in which the procreation and education of children will take place, and that is marriage. So that's the primary end of marriage. So to say, you know, I want to do another good over this primary end, you're right, would be to flip that upside down. And
6: so why do you think that that's gotten flipped? You know what I mean? Because I've heard you say this before about Cassie Kanubi, but there's definitely that idea of that. So here's my question for clarification. I hear often people say things, like chastity speakers say things like, well, you have to love your wife or husband, you know, whichever, first, right? And then that kind of trickles down to the kids.
2: 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I'm Ace McKay, bowing out for the rest of the weekend. 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
12: Hello, family. I'm Montse Alvarado with some great news. EWTN's National Catholic Register has a new look. 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
14: The angel of the Lord declared unto Mary, and she conceived by the Holy Spirit. Hail Mary, full of grace, the Lord is with thee. Blessed art thou amongst women, and blessed is the fruit of thy womb, Jesus.
15: Holy Mary, Mother of God, pray for us sinners now and at the hour of our death. Amen.
14: Behold, the handmaid of the Lord, be it done unto me according to thy word. Hail Mary, full of grace, the Lord is with thee. Blessed art thou amongst women, and blessed is the fruit of thy womb, Jesus.
15: Holy Mary, Mother of God, pray for us sinners now, at the hour of our death. Amen.
14: And the Word was made flesh, and dwelt among us. Hail Mary, full of grace, the Lord is with thee. Blessed art thou amongst women, and blessed is the fruit of thy womb, Jesus.
15: Holy Mary, Mother of God, pray for us sinners now, at the hour of our death. Amen.
14: Pray for us, O Holy Mother of God, that we may be made worthy of the promises of Christ. Let us pray. Pour forth, we beseech thee, O Lord, thy grace into our hearts, that we, to whom the incarnation of Christ thy Son was made known by the message of an angel, may by his passion and cross be brought to the glory of his resurrection through the same Christ our Lord.
15: Amen.
14: In the name of the Father, and of the Son, and of the Holy Spirit.
15: Amen.
16: Hermanos en la fe,

0: Welcome to the spirit world, answering your questions on angels, demons, and how the spiritual and physical worlds interact. And now your hosts, Debbie Giorgiani and Father Mike Driscoll.
1: Well, hello there, and welcome to the spirit world. I am Debbie Giorgiani with Father Mike Driscoll, and we are so excited to be with you on this first mailbag edition of the spirit world. That's right. Father and I decided to pick out the very difficult topics that have come in by way of email and online, the questions, the concerns that you have. We thought we would go deep for this first mailbag edition. So get ready. Hopefully you'll hear your question answered, but also you're helping other souls when you send questions into us. And you can always do that at tsw@grnonline.com. We'd like to do a mailbag edition every month. Father and I agree that we have to keep up with that mail, with the mail that's coming into the spirit world. But we never start anything. Absolutely. I mean, we never move forward until we start with the Saint Michael prayer. Father, please.
2: Hello, everyone. In the name of the Father and of the Son and of the Holy Spirit. Amen. Saint Michael the Archangel, defend us in battle. Be our protection against the wickedness and snares of the devil. May God rebuke him, we humbly pray. And do thou, O Prince of the Heavenly Host, by the divine power of God, cast into hell Satan and all the evil spirits who roam throughout the world, seeking the ruin of souls. Amen. In the name of the Father, and of the Son, and of the Holy Spirit. Amen.
1: Amen. Beautiful. Thank you, Father Driscoll. Okay, so like we said, there's no phone calls today because this is a pre-recorded broadcast that is put together by our wonderful producer, Tim, from the Guadalupe Radio Network. We're being heard on the EWTN Global Catholic Radio Network, and it's just exciting to be able to go into that, and go into the mail and try to retrieve those questions that have come in that are really important to people. And so, Father Driscoll, are you ready to get started? We're going deep today. Okay, ready to roll. I love that. Okay, Father, first question, anonymous from Alabama, says, welcome, Father Driscoll. I have two of your books and love them. By the way, folks, and let me just stop right there. If you want to get any of Father's books, and we're getting a lot of emails coming in saying, how do I get Father's, all the different things that he has written, go to shop.catholic.com. It's through Catholic Answers Press, and Father has written four books. I have his latest book, which I absolutely love. It's Angelic Answers, Everything You Need to Know About God's Heavenly Messengers, Guardians, and Guides. And that's at Catholic Answers, so it's shop.catholic.com. Okay, so Father, just to do this email justice, let me start again. Welcome, Father sure. Driscoll. I have two of your books and love them. You are a prolific writer. Here is my question. My husband and I have been invited to a few weddings that are irregular. Destination weddings, married by a non-denominational minister, etc. We did attend them to keep up the family relationships. Now, after listening to some priests, we feel guilty. Should we go to confession? Did we do something wrong? Please help us, Father. What do you say, Father?
2: I presume those are, it sounds like she's talking about a Catholic getting married outside of the Catholic Church.
1: Mm-hmm. That's what
2: I think
1: it is.
2: Should I presume that? Okay. So that may, obviously that's the key point, because if it's a non-Catholic getting married outside of the Catholic Church, there's not a problem. If it's a Catholic getting married outside of the Church, there are problems with that, because let's look at what is happening, what is going on there. Well, they're not having a true marriage. So they're committing to a life of adultery or fornication if they've not been married before, adultery if one of them has been married before. So there's problem number one. It makes it that they cannot go to the sacrament of confession or communion because they are committed to this ongoing sin of adultery or fornication because they're not married.
1: Right.
2: Now, they could easily say, well, we believe we are. Okay, but the Catholic faith, all we can do is look at it and say, well, that's not a Catholic marriage, and therefore it's no marriage at all. The civil law may recognize it. That's fine as far as the civil law goes, but that doesn't help you morally. And then there's the issue of the old definition of scandal, meaning giving someone else the impression that something we're doing is okay when it's not. And this is where the writer's difficulty comes in, because by going to that, it looks like approval or even celebration. And someone would say, well, they are celebrating. Well, what are they celebrating? Wedding? There's not a real one taking place. It ends up celebrating this sin, this commitment to a sin, this commitment to taking a step outside of the Catholic Church. Having said all of that, the person then asked, so should I go to confession that they've done this in the past? If I hear on the show say that is inherently a serious sin, you need to confess that, there could be another priest or a bishop contradicts that, because it's not quite that clear, I suppose, because they could say, well, they're not celebrating the sin. They are, as this person said, trying to keep up family relations. Can I tell you what bothers me about this?
1: Please.
2: Not the writer at all. Not the writer at all.
1: Tell us.
2: Do we respect consciences or not? Everyone wants to respect the conscience of those. Let's suppose, for the sake of this example, suppose they were living together before this marriage. No one should say anything. Now they're leaving the church, getting married outside of the church. No one should say anything. But if someone says, well, I don't think I want to go, I've been around these situations where then there's, well, how dare you? Well, are we respecting consciences or not? So the faithful Catholic should have their conscience respected too, and saying, I'm not going to that. So that's the part that bothers me about it, not about the person who sent the letter, but that that person has the dilemma. There should be no dilemma, but there is. That's where the culture is. Mm-hmm. So I advise people, no, don't go to those. If they do, it's not inherently a sin. It just feeds into that, once again, celebrating that. But I've known people who said it worked in the long run, because they did keep up a relationship with a couple. I'm thinking of someone I knew who went to their daughter's wedding, specifically told the daughter and the new husband, we are not going to approve, we don't approve of this. We are going only because we value our relationship with you. And years later, the girl did come back into the faith. So that's why I don't want to sit here and say, no, you can never do that. But I just feel like someone striving for holiness might want to say, I'm not going to go and I'm going to take the heat. But if you try to find this in the catechism, you won't find it there. So that's why I'm hesitant to say this is inherently sinful to show up at that wedding.
1: Right. So that's why we're probably, as the laity, we're hearing different viewpoints from priests and other people saying, some say keep up the family relations, some say no, you have to take a hard stand, you can't create scandal, you can't approve of this, you're leading them into more sin, things of that nature. So that's where you're saying that we're getting all of these different views. And then, Father, let me ask you this, though. If it's not inherently a sin, then should we talk to our priest at our parish, make a good decision that works for us based on all the personalities involved, the situation, the relationships, maybe take that all into consideration before we choose to go or not go?
2: I think your answer is the best one. Much as I want to say a person should not be going to that, I don't quite have the backing of the church for that, so I don't want to put my opinion in as if it is church teaching. See, part of the difficulty, too, is that idea of scandal. If you look at an old catechism, they

0: I don't know that it's causing scandal all the time anymore. I wish it were, but since it isn't, I think it is okay. I just hate saying that.
1: Right. I understand.
0: But I can't tell. I cannot tell her it's a sin. Yeah, it is difficult. You gave the best advice, Debbie.
1: Well, take all that into account.
0: Lean toward not going, because there's nothing to celebrate.
1: Right.
0: But if you have a role in keeping that couple in the church, now if it's just some distant relative, wow, make another plan and tell them you're busy, you know?
1: Right. But if you do feel guilty, I mean, they feel guilty, they could go to confession just to make sure it's wiped clean, correct?
0: Oh, sure. As far as confession, yes. Yes, go to confession, and if you want to, and say, you know what, I think I could have done better on that, because it's fine to confess things. Even if they're not inherently sin or mortally sinful, but we're striving for holiness. So a confession, we can say, yes, I could have done better in this area. We're getting the grace of the sacrament to do better in an area, even if we're doing something not, you know, oh, I could have taken more time to pray yesterday. You know, I can confess that, even if it wasn't inherently a sin. I want the grace to do better.
1: Right. Father, one other quick follow-up on this before we take our first break. Would it be okay for parents and grandparents to say to the parties involved that are getting married or doing some kind of ceremony that really is not, you know, compatible with the Catholic Church, to actually say, I am attending because I love you and I want our relationship to continue, but I do not condone any of this. This is not good for your spiritual health. Would that be okay to make those statements prior to the occasion?
0: I think it would be important to do that. And the couple that I'm thinking of actually did that. I know them well, and they told me that when the young man asked for the blessing, they said, no, the father said, I can't give you a blessing to this, my daughter leaving the church, and told them about that. Yes, we would be going, and they eventually told them, yes, we're going to the wedding, not approval, only because we want to keep relationship with you. I think it's important to point that out to them, because then you've removed from the table the possible sin of showing approval for it.
1: Right.
0: Okay,
1: we're going to hold it there. We got through one question, okay? Just one.
0: That's a tough one.
1: Yeah. You're right, Father. But these are really great questions that you've sent in, because you do trust the spirit world, and we appreciate that. So when we come back, we're going into more difficult subjects. So I hope your question is answered. And please listen for these just amazing answers that Father Driscoll is giving us. We're so appreciative to him for his time as the co-host of the Spirit World. And we'll be right back.

This is Franciscan Media's Saint of the Day for June 20th. Today, we celebrate Saint Paulinus of Nola. Anyone who is praised in the letters of six or seven saints must be of extraordinary character. Such a person was Paulinus of Nola, friend of Saints Augustine, Jerome, Martin, Gregory, and Ambrose. Born in France around 354, Paulinus became a distinguished lawyer. He and his Spanish wife Teresa were baptized and moved to her native land. After many childless years, they had a son who died a week after birth. The grieving couple gave away most of their Spanish property and resolved to live a life of great simplicity and charity. Possibly as a result of this great example, Paulinus was unexpectedly ordained a priest by the Bishop of Barcelona, since married priests were not uncommon at this time. Paulinus and his wife moved to Nola near Naples. There, Paulinus gave away most of his remaining property and continued his work for the poor. He supported debtors, tramps, and other needy people while living a monastic life within his own home. By popular demand, he was made Bishop of Nola and served for 21 years. Paulinus died in 431. Among his few writings is the earliest surviving Christian wedding song. There's more about the saints along with inspiration and Catholic resources at our website, saintoftheday.org. From Franciscan Media, this has been Saint of the Day.

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1: Well, thank you so much for joining us on the Spirit World. No phone calls today. This is a pre-recorded broadcast that's airing this weekend on Father's Day weekend. Oh, we have to remember, Father Driscoll, to have you give a wonderful blessing to all the fathers out there. We want to honor them. Absolutely. But we are diving into the mailbag edition. This is a mailbag edition, and we're so grateful to Tim, our producer, for putting this together from Guadalupe Radio Network, heard on the EWTN Global Catholic Radio Network. And we are tackling the most difficult questions here this weekend on Father's Day weekend. But here we go. Okay, Father Driscoll, question number two. This is from Frank in New York. Debbie and Father, my wife and I are really struggling right now. We are asking trusted sources for any advice. Our teenage daughter wants to become a boy. She asked us to call her by a different name, and she is now trying to live her life as a boy. We have other children in the home, and this situation is very confusing and disturbing. We do not know how to proceed. Her school's support makes the situation worse. Any thoughts on this situation would be appreciated. Thank you in advance. That's from Frank in New York. Oh, boy, Father, when I said these are difficult questions, they certainly are, but they're affecting a lot of families. So we've got to talk about these things, and I'm so glad we have you, Father Driscoll. So why don't you take a stab at this first?
2: Sure, and keeping in mind that with difficult counseling questions, I can, and Debbie can, give some basic, you know, Catholic teachings involved, but we cannot in a few minutes on a radio show solve especially a difficult and heartbreaking topic like that one. So the thoughts that I would have on that, of course, a male cannot become a female and vice versa. God created us male or female. And the name part, that's not the worst. I mean, if a teenager wanted mom and dad to start calling by whatever nickname, that alone isn't so big a deal. The rest of it is. The rest of it is. So treating it's a young woman, right, wants to be treated as a male. What does that even mean? They need to be very clear, of course, with their other children. No, God made you male and female. Your sister is still your sister. She's never going to be a brother. And not giving in to any, whatever the household situations might be with boys and girls, you know, growing up, there were five of us, the boys' bedroom and the girls' bedroom. You don't switch that for the sake of someone who's struggling with this. If there's a good Catholic counselor to talk to the parents on how to handle it, and or the daughter, that would be good. That's kind of tough to come by. You can, these days though, hey, we're on the internet. You can sometimes find one who may not be in your area, but you might be able to do that, some online counseling to decide how to handle that ongoing, and for her to talk to as she's going through this. I guess those would be my basic things. How about you, Debbie? You don't want to set a bad example for the other children.
1: That's what I was going to say. Go ahead.
2: The school. Boy, if you can get... Oh, brother. If you can get her out of the school, if you can homeschool or Catholic school, as they said, they're fighting the school, too.
1: Right. Right. I know. It's very disturbing. Yeah, everything you said, Father, I agree with. We see a lot of this, unfortunately, in life coaching. We have a lot of families that have come to us recently in the past couple of years, especially during COVID and right after the COVID interruption. And they have said this, that they're, you know, it seems to be kind of trendy these days that if kids are struggling somehow, they'll all of a sudden say, I'm switching, you know, I'm going to be a boy or I'm going to be a girl. They're switching. They're kind of escaping from certain emotional situations. And like Father said, we're not diagnosing anything or solving anything, but these are just some suggestions or things that we have encountered that maybe could help other families. What we have noticed in life coaching is we have advised and we have explored this idea with families to give it time. Time is your friend right now, because if before they start any kind of, you know, hormone therapy, any transition type things for, right, you know, we always tell them, give it time. Just, I mean, I agree with you, Father. If you're, If you must call them by a different name, so be it, as long as they're not doing anything to make any permanent changes to their body. Because they have found that if you can let it play out, and as they mature, and as there's more professional help in the school, like you said, Father, switching to Catholic school, or there's some help in their development, then they may come back around, and it may help them. It's a complex situation, very complex, because there's so many things going on. They got the changes in their hormones, their growth, their maturity level, where they're at, if they've ever been abused or anything like that. There's all these factors that play into this situation of transgenderism. And I will say, though, Father, I have actually seen situations where the child said, "I'm the opposite sex," and then 5 years later said, "I don't even know why I said that. I'm not. I know who I am," you know. And so, because they grew and they matured and they got help. And so give it time before you do anything permanent. That has been my advice. Tell me if you think I'm right or wrong on that, Father, because you are
2: highly
1: educated.
2: I'm thinking of a situation like that, too, that I also knew personally, that some years, you know, didn't take too many years, but it took some years, and very heartbreaking for the parents. But that young man did not, you know, some years later, did not want to go through all of the transitioning.
1: Right.
2: Brother.
1: Right.
2: The counseling psychology professions fall into promoting, remember, ADHD, I don't know if it still is, but for a while that was really, you know, overdiagnosing. And psychologists and counselors, this is human weakness. It's not bashing all of them. A lot of them know it's being overdiagnosed, but we never think we are the one overdiagnosing it. You know, I've known psychiatrists who agree that they're, you know, over-medicating for mental health problems, but they never think they are the one doing it. And they're being very honest. Of course they're not going to say, "Yes, I am doing it badly, and I'll keep doing it." They're difficult. Mental, emotional struggles are very difficult, and in some ways more so even than physical disorders and sicknesses.
1: And I read recently, I believe there's a clinic or a few clinics that actually are putting less effort into transitioning and more effort into detransitioning. They're actually helping, because people are coming back saying, "I didn't want to do this. I shouldn't have taken these hormone treatments. I shouldn't have done this. I shouldn't have had any surgeries or anything like this." And they're now spending their money detransitioning. So that's a very good indication that this potentially is some phase, you know, psychological phase that people are going through, that time, it'll play out. A lot of it will play out, and they'll come back around. Wouldn't you say, Father, if we, I'm not saying all, but some of them will come back around and realize, you know, who
2: right,
1: they are.
2: And I'm sure some of those institutions may be worried about the lawsuits that they might face, and rightfully
1: correct.
2: So, right.
1: Yeah. It's a difficult subject.
2: We can hope that we're turning the tide. Not that this problem is going to go away. Problems stay around. But maybe the turning the tide as far as the promotion of it in society, as much as it has been in the last few years, and the promotion of it in, like you mentioned, medical places that were really pushing it. Maybe they're going to back off now. I hope
1: right.
2: so.
1: Right. I do too. And I hope they get, the individuals the necessary mental health treatment that can really let them explore what's really bothering them in an interior sense, not to just try to change the exterior thinking that somehow that's gonna heal them. You know, I think that's the problem sometimes, Father. We run and we do something very fast thinking that a different appearance will make us feel different inside. We really have to get to the root of the problem.
2: Right. For a few years there. And I, like I said, maybe we're turning the tide. These young people, these teenagers, they're being preyed upon. Oh, you're not happy with the way your body is, your body image? Well, maybe you're supposed to be the other gender. What teenager
1: is ever happy
2: is just
1: with their
2: thrilled
1: body?
2: With
1: I
2: the
1: know.
2: Way their body is?
1: Exactly.
2: I remember meeting a poor young woman who was literally the homecoming queen, and she was anorexic because she must have thought she needed to starve herself. And she was this, you know, obviously the school thought she was a beautiful young woman. Right. And even she was not happy with her body type. That's a tough part of being a teenager. We don't need adults telling them that they need to be mutilated and drugs that might permanently damage them.
1: Exactly.
2: I hope the tide is turning. Right?
1: Yes, I do as well. We can pray for that. And Father, let me ask you this question, because we as Catholics, as you know, the laity, we tend to gauge everything if it's a sin or not a sin, right? That's how we are. That's how we're trained as Catholics. Is it a sin? Is it not? So what do you say to the parents, you know, if they are faced with this situation with a young child or a teen or an adult child that's going through this? If they call them the opposite name, you know, is that a sin? If they acknowledge that they maybe at this point want to be the opposite, I don't know. How do you say that, Father? Like, is it bad for them too? Because this family says they have other children there, and it's disturbing and confusing to the other children. So is it a sin if they give in to the child? Is it a sin if they don't? Because, you know, you don't want to push the child into some kind of depression. It's really a difficult situation for parents.
2: You're talking about just the name right here in this question, Debbie?
1: Yeah, the name, or even just treating them like a boy, or like buying them boy clothes if they're a girl, or, you know, the whole nine yards.
2: We'd have to look at... any one of those things might not be inherently sinful. I'm thinking of a relative who was, when we were younger, Debbie, a girl could be a tomboy. That was not an insult. That was a girl
1: I was a tomboy. Yeah.
2: So you might, and you're wearing maybe some more typically guys' clothes than some of the other girls were, because you were out getting money and things like that.
1: Yeah, t-shirt and jeans. I get it.
2: Mm-hmm. Yeah, so there was. Yeah, so that's why we can't say, start naming off what's inherently sinful and what is not, as far as clothing. Or even, I've known, if you probably do too, we probably all do, maybe know someone that as they got to be teens or whatever, they wanted to go by some slightly different name. Whatever. So those things can be incidental. We're talking about the more, much more deep part of this, you know, I'm a different gender. Mm-hmm. That's the tough part. And but as far as always sinful, keep in mind the virtue of prudence, that's not one for, the virtue of prudence isn't the one telling us that's sinful or not sinful. We want to be not sinning. The virtue of prudence is what is the best thing to do in this situation. And that's where you have to take into account different factors. You try and ask for advice from trusted people. That's the virtue of prudence. So prudence is the one guiding on these things. They're not inherently sinful, but take into account different factors, what's going on, the whole picture, and make a decision, you know, that we think that God is guiding us toward. Keep in the state of grace, because that allows the Holy Spirit to guide us in the virtues.
1: Mm-hmm. Okay, we got the second question answered. Yes, that's right, folks. We have planned for about 12 questions. We've only gotten to two, but guess what? We've got to take another break. And when we come back, we are still tackling these Spirit World family questions. And, you know, we're having some good discussions on this. If you have any comments, please put it in the chats or email us at tsw@grnonline.com. And Father Driscoll and I will be right back.
3: I used to think it was strange when preachers or others would talk about Jesus as a friend. How do you become friends with the Lord of the universe while living your everyday life on earth? Then I started talking to him. It began years ago in adoration during a retreat, and most of my conversations now take place in my car or in my office. Sometimes it sounds like, "Hey Jesus, what's up with that?" when I'm frustrated. Other times it's, "Thank you, Lord, for helping me out." Yeah, I complain, I cry, I laugh, and I thank him constantly. And the beautiful thing is this, it's the one conversation you can trust will never be repeated. A true friend is the person you can talk to freely and trust with your whole heart. So yes, the friend we have in Jesus is the best one. Scripture says, "You are my friends if you do what I command." Read that in the Gospel of John. My coach's question is this, how can you deepen your friendship with Jesus today? This has been an Epiphany Insight. I'm Vanessa Denhagarmo, a communications evangelist.

0: The spirit world continues with Debbie Giorgiani and Father Mike Driscoll. 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
1: Hey, thank you so much for sticking with us in this mailbag edition of The Spirit World. No more breaks, and we're going to try to get to as many questions as possible. Father and I are so determined to try and answer all of your, your situations that you're having. We want to give you some hope and some support and some advice and where you can go next because you care. Obviously, you're sending these questions in, so you want answers. So, Father, we're going to go back to the questions. Kathy from New Hampshire says, love the spirit world. Thank you for all you do. Well, thank you right back, Kathy, for listening and supporting the spirit world. Right into the question, she says, I am estranged from my daughter. She says she loves me but wants nothing to do with me. I'm getting older and I feel as though she is just waiting for me to die. It breaks my heart. I would never have treated my mother this way. What can I do? Please pray for me. What do you say, Father? What can Kathy do? It sounds like her heart is really breaking. And by the way, what is it up to? Like one out of four families are estranged from, you know, a family member.
2: Is it that many?
1: It wouldn't surprise me,
2: but it's very sad.
1: Mm-hmm.
2: Kathy did not tell us enough to really give much advice there, because she said the daughter still loves her but wants nothing to do with her. I'm assuming, I think correctly, there's a longer story there. The short answer would be, is there a third person that you both trust? You can do a counselor, but even better in a family situation like this, to get it started, might be some other relative or friend that they both like, mm-hmm. and sit down and see what can be done. She didn't tell us much, did she?
1: No, there's not a lot of detail, but I can tell you we see a lot of this in coaching. And by the way, folks, you can always get consultations at our outreach ministry. It's at standtalltoday.com, standtalltoday.com. And Dr. David Anders and I are starting Family Matters in July, Father Driscoll, and it's all about this, estrangement, parental alienation. We're trying to heal families. So if you want to join the group over there at Family Matters, this is the time to do it, Kathy, because we're trying our hardest to help families stay together and stick together. But what I would say, Father, with Kathy's situation, not knowing all the details, I would say this. Of course it's going to break her heart. She wants to have a loving relationship with her daughter before she leaves this world. But here's what I would say. Kathy, you did a great job. You know, you had your daughter. You raised your daughter. You nurtured her. You made her independent. You know, obviously all of that, I'm assuming that that's where she's living a very productive life. So be at peace with that. You did good in God's eyes, right, Father? She did good. She was fruitful and multiplied, right? She did good. And I think that it's not about Kathy necessarily. It could be her daughter's own issues with things and the way she's perceiving things, or even her childhood. So I wouldn't be so hard on yourself, Kathy. But what I would do, Kathy, is really pray to the Blessed Mother. Wouldn't you say, Father, go to Lady Undoer of Knots and pray, asking Our Lady to intercede, just to bring peace in the situation and just to, you know, bring a sense of just, you know, calm going forward and not stressing out so much about getting older, starting to die, all of these things. Because God is so beautiful. He sees everything. And he knows the pain Kathy's going through. Any comments on that, Father?
2: Well, and what you ended there by saying that the pain she's going through, offered up, that's the cross. She told us how much it breaks her heart. That is the cross to offer up, and with her prayers and with the Blessed Virgin right there. And I'll just throw out possibly, was there something, Kathy? I mean, you know, if we like to presume that you were a good, loving mother. Was there something back there, though, that she's either rightfully or wrongfully angry at you about? You'd have to take that into account.
1: Well, and if that's the case, Kathy could go to confession and make sure that that's not weighing on her soul. She can try to have some, you know, reconciliation with her daughter in that way. Or if it's not, if it's just, you know, part of today's culture, well, doesn't she just got to kind of roll with it, right?
2: Right.
1: Yeah. Right. Yeah. It's an unfortunate situation, Kathy. You're not alone. Believe me, you're not alone. But I hope that helps for now, because we're going to move on to the next question. We've got to try to get as many in for this mailbag edition as possible. So Anonymous from Massachusetts wrote in and said, I don't know. Oh, wow. This is a really good one here, because I deal with this all the time, Father. I have the same problem. I don't know who to believe anymore. I go to one post that's for online or probably Facebook or something like that. I go to one post and read something that sounds legit. Then I read another post that sounds the exact opposite. I don't know what is true and what is fake news. I am frustrated and confused. Can you share how you both navigate the online world? I can't be the only one feeling like this. I just told you, I'm right with you, Anonymous from Massachusetts. Father, it is so infuriating to me. I will see something that looks so legit. It'll have like the right person on the cover. It'll have the right content. And I find out later somebody will send me an instant private message, and they'll say, Debbie, you posted something. It's totally fake news. I mean, it's out of control, Father.
2: Yeah, I was just thinking, with technology probably getting and continue to get worse rather than better. We're overconnected as a society. That doesn't mean every single person, but we don't need to be in that much close to touch with what's going on in, quote unquote, in the world. Disconnect, you know, if not completely, just pay less attention to it all. I was going to ask her name. She said Anonymous. Look, Anonymous, it's making you unhappy. You know what? Give it a shot maybe for Lent sometime, or outside of Lent, 40 days, no Facebook, no news or whatever, other than what people hear you. I remember one priest saying, you don't need to listen to any news. If something comes up, people say, did you hear about this? No, right. What happened? And they'll tell you. Right. We'll hear what we need. No, we're way, way overconnected.
1: Yeah.
2: Way too much news. This phenomenon of 24-hour news is fairly recent. We didn't grow up with that, Debbie.
1: That's right.
2: You know, there's a newspaper, but you had to have news, weather, and sports.
1: Mm-hmm.
2: At 6 p.m., 10 p.m., remember that? You'd get about 10 minutes of news twice a day on the TV, and that was it.
1: We
2: survived.
1: I love the newspapers where you'd get all the ink on you, and you'd read the newspaper, and it just had a great feel to it with a cup of coffee and like a Danish. Those are the good old days.
2: Because I was the kid delivering those in the middle of winter in the Midwest, so... Back when kids used to deliver the newspapers.
1: That sounds
2: like 1,000 years ago. It wasn't that long ago.
1: Right. Yeah. You did a good job, Father. But, Father, you know, it was interesting. You said just get away from it. Just disconnect. I would totally agree with that. And what I've realized is, because there's so much of that AI-generated stuff and fake news and things going out there and people spinning things and making up things, I know that some Catholic influencers had to try to fight back because they saw their face going out there with material that they'd never said, and it was manipulated. Oh, yeah, it was horrible, especially last year. I've never seen anything like it. I would say to Anonymous in Massachusetts, tell me if you agree with this, listen to Catholic radio. This is where you're getting the truth with charity and clarity. And you know it's Father Driscoll. You know it's me, Debbie Giorgiani, the other hosts that are on the network. I mean, you know it's coming through, and it's real. There, you know, it's not AI generated. What do you say to that? I say listen to Catholic radio.
2: Definitely. And Anonymous, try doing that for a week or two only, or primarily, and compare how you're feeling, not just emotional feeling, but peace of mind. Probably going to have more peace of mind. That's coming from God.
1: Absolutely. Yeah. Love that. Okay, next question. Steve in Denver, Colorado says, hello, big fan of the spirit world. Thanks, Steve. Thank you for what you do. Debbie mentions all the time that we should get in a state of grace and stay in a state of grace. I think that is a great idea, but I simply cannot sustain it long term. I fall into venial and possibly mortal sin many times a month. I read online that if you die in a state of mortal sin, you are damned. This is depressing to me because I am trying to get to heaven. Can you both shed some light on this and bring some comfort to people like myself? So, Steve in Colorado, Steve, you're not alone. Father, there's all these priests. I don't know if they're AI priests or real priests, but there's all these posts online of priests saying, you better be in a state of grace before you die, or you're not going to a good place. How can they even say it? I know that mortal sin breaks your relationship with God. I know that. But that's presuming that they're, I mean, it's kind of like playing God. We don't know where God's mercy is going to be extended or not. We have no idea, right, Father?
2: Well, by definition, a person who dies in a state of mortal sin is going to hell. That's by definition, because mortal sin is driving God's life out of the soul. And if you die without God's life in your soul, you're going to hell. So that is by definition. I think what you're talking about, it sounds to me, is, well, is this person in a state of mortal sin? And that's where only God can judge that.
1: Right.
2: We can look at what is objectively mortal sin, but I sometimes use alcohol as a counselor. I'll use alcohol drinking and drunkenness and alcoholism as an easy example that people are kind of familiar with. So The alcoholic who, if I go out and get drunk tonight, that is a mortal sin for me because I don't have a struggle with that. If I just go and do that, wow, that's a mortal sin for me. What about the guy who's been struggling and doing well with his alcoholism and then something happens at work today or whatever and he drinks too much tonight? Mortal sin? Probably not. He's struggling and doing his best. His will has been weakened in that regard because of that habit. Mm-hmm. Habit is one of the things that weakens our will and decreases the likelihood that something was a mortal sin. But the dilemma for us as human beings, we don't want to use that as an excuse. So to this writer, we want to keep striving. Keep going to confession regularly, but don't dwell on the fact, I think I'm in mortal sin. Never mind that. Try to avoid the sin the best you can. Go to confession, you know, when I say regularly, once or twice a month. Keep striving. Keep up your daily prayer life. God's not going to look at you and say, well, you did pretty much everything they could. Tough break. No.
1: Right. So Father, I'm not
2: striving.
1: I'm not trying to split hairs with this one, but I just want to, I'm actually probably asking for myself, actually. But I know that there's got to be others that are in the same, you know, have the same feeling as I do. So I understand what you're saying. By definition, mortal sin, if you're in actual mortal sin, you know, that would lead to damnation because it's a breaking, it's a resistance, it's a separating of yourself from God, right? Friendship with God, right? Okay.
2: Right.
1: But isn't that unrepentant mortal sin? Because if a person, let's say a person's in the state of mortal sin. Let's say they're full-blown mortal sin, and they even know they're in mortal sin, and God forbid they get in a car accident. And right before they die, they're like, God, I'm so sorry. I didn't mean to do all those things. Doesn't that place them in a different position than just being damned to hell?
2: Sure, because in your example, you're once again saying they did not die in mortal sin. If that was and only God can judge that, but if that's a good, you know, if that's a good repentance outside of the sacrament because they didn't have the sacrament at that moment.
1: Right.
2: Sure. So, yes, absolutely. Mm-hmm. And we want to keep in mind what mortal sin requires is not only that it is objectively mortal sin, like I mentioned, getting totally drunk, but was it done with knowledge that this is a mortal sin, and was it done freely, the full consent of the will? Mm-hmm. And for someone to use that example again with the drinking problem, they're probably not full consent of the will. They've got this weakness now, and so they keep striving, but they're probably not mortally sinning. You know, each time that they fall into it,
1: and, right?
2: Okay,
1: go ahead.
2: Just your example was that we don't know what happened. What this person's last thought is? Absolutely, we don't.
1: Yeah, that's what I mean. Yeah, because,
2: yeah, yeah.
1: Father, here's why I have a problem with it, and I've seen it a lot on Facebook lately. Oh, you better get into a state of grace or you're going to be damned to hell. What's really problematic about that is you're creating very scrupulous people that feel like if I didn't get to confession, you know, now at any moment I'm vulnerable, you know, because I could, if God forbid, you know, I'm taken home, I could be in a state of mortal sin. That's it. You're going to the, you know, deepest pits of hell, and, you know, good luck. You should have been in a state of grace. But, you know, let's go back for a minute. Venial sins are washed away in the Mass with the Confiteor and other penitential rites of the Mass. So we know that, okay? But mortal sins, wouldn't you also say, too, that if you're going to confession, you're really trying to work your way out of a mortal sin, you really have a path trying to do better and get out of mortal sin. If, God forbid, a person was in a state of mortal sin, wouldn't a sincere act of contrition have some merit in where they end up in eternity?
2: Absolutely.
1: Okay, good.
2: That's Catholic teaching, that sometimes they would say a perfect act of contrition. We have to leave those questions to God. How perfect? What, you know, we love
1: right.
2: leave those to God. There's a mystery in the Catholic faith, you know, about, well, that would be a subject for another time, but no salvation outside of the church. That is church doctrine. In some way, there's no salvation outside of the Catholic Church. At the same time, a church doctrine is God gives every human being the grace to be saved. Mm-hmm. Because that was a heresy when they right. when they started to say, well, some of the Protestants might be saying, well, if you haven't accepted Jesus Christ, you're going to hell, and God created certain people for the express purpose of sending them to hell. Whoa, wait a minute. So that's a little bit off topic, but not really, because this person, if we're reading it right, Debbie, it sounds like they're too concerned about the hell part. Just keep progressing. Keep mm-hmm. trying to keep, go to confession, pray, do the things you know, and don't obsess on, I think it was mortal, and if it's mortal, I don't know if I was sorry enough before I got to confession. Is that what you're talking about with scrupulosity?
1: Yes.
2: Yeah.
1: Yes.
2: Yeah.
1: It's really unfortunate because I think we're yeah. creating very fear-based Catholics that right. are just, they're paranoid. They want to get to heaven so badly. And don't you yeah. also think, Father, yeah. that God knows our hearts. He knows our intentions.
2: Absolutely.
1: If we want to get to heaven, I just can't imagine. This is just me talking now. I'm personally speaking as Debbie Giorgiani. I'm not representing the church, EWTN, or Guadalupe Radio Network. I'm just talking from my heart. If he knows my heart, that I want to get to heaven, I would think that as the good and loving, gracious God, the merciful God, you know, flowing with mercy, also justice, fully justice God, would know that I want to get to heaven. So I don't, to me, it doesn't make sense that he would cut that off if I'm striving to want to be towards him, right?
2: I was going to say, that's the other part of it, is the striving, right.
1: Right.
2: Remember
1: St. Okay.
2: Paul said, I don't look backward, I keep running forward. See, St. Paul used running as an analogy, I like that. And
1: right.
2: So keep moving forward. Yes, keep up what you're supposed to be doing, and don't try to pick apart how was it mortal? Was I sorry enough before I got to confession? That's heartbreaking, and that's not what God's calling you to do.
1: Right.
2: Say your prayers. Make a good act of contrition every night. Get to confession regularly. Yeah. Avoid
1: Love
2: the occasions
1: that.
2: Of sin the best you can, of course.
1: Love that. And ask your guardian angel to help you. You know,
2: Absolutely.
1: Really, because your guardian angel's there to illuminate your mind and strengthen your will, you know, and they want you to get to heaven. You know, work with your guardian angel, not against your guardian angel. So there's so many things we can talk about on that, because I just want to bring people some peace. We're seeing a lot of people come to us when coaching that are now suffering with scrupulosity. They never had scrupulosity before.
2: God's looking to save us. You know, he did a lot to save us. He's not looking for excuses to send us to hell. But we do need to do the striving, so we don't want to fall into, you know, either of those extremes of, I'm probably going to hell no matter what I do. That's terrible. That's not what God says. But it's also, we don't want to fall into that one, you know, the other extreme of, no, God loves me, so I'm going to heaven. Doesn't matter what I do. Yes, it does
1: right.
2: matter.
1: Okay, right. So, yeah. I know. Like when people say, I'm a good person, I'm like, okay, that's not necessarily going to get you to heaven, but okay, yeah, that's what you think.
2: I wince at that because I've never seen a saint say that.
1: That's right. That's right. That's true. We got to get into the details of the lives of the saints. We're going to be having shows
2: right.
1: like that. It's going to be so fascinating. Okay, Father, next question. We got to, I think we can get to all of them today, Father. I'm
2: Good.
1: So excited. So from Timoteo. Timoteo has been with us from the very beginning. Timoteo says this. How does one approach, navigate, and understand the charismatic movement? It is.
2: Oh boy.
1: Yeah, it is the twist and shout that does make me feel uncomfortable with. Thank you and God bless all of you. I don't always catch, oh no, this is the next one. Okay, I'm just going to get to the next thing. So Tim wants to know about the charismatic movement. The twist and shout portion of it doesn't make him feel comfortable. What do you say, Father?
2: I'm stuck on twist and shout. I think it was Sam and Dave, and then the Beatles, and then Ferris Bueller lip synced it. I think all that goes
1: right.
2: with twist and shout, right?
1: Right.
2: I'm sorry. I'm still learning this, everyone. As far as these ear things, they fall out on their own. Well, if it's uncomfortable, don't deal with it at all. Stay away from it. That's not an insult to it. Just to say that, stay away from it. There are curious things with it that. The speaking in tongues that aren't really tongues at all, the way that was on Pentecost, when everyone, as the Acts of the Apostles says, understood in their own language. So I think that's one thing that makes people wonder, and made me wonder the first time I was around it, and I never did become clear on that, what is happening here, because they're not speaking in a languages that people can understand. So there's that part of it. There's the slain in the spirit thing. I don't know what that is supposed to mean. Here's my difficulty with it. We have the sacrament of baptism, sacrament of confirmation. I feel like that the Protestants that don't have those sacraments kind of came up with something more, some came up with something more dramatic looking to replace, let's say, sacrament of confession. And then I feel like in the late 60s, I think it started at Duquesne University, the Catholics kind of borrowed it back. So it took kind of a strange route. We have the gifts of the Holy Spirit. We receive it, confirmation. Those are real. Those are important. The speaking of tongues or the slain in the spirit thing is not. There was something going around when I was in the seminary in the 80s, the Toronto blessing, where people would get together and they said, inspired by the Holy Spirit, they would be laughing, some would say maniacally. There are just some strange things that are not necessary, but I think that has calmed down in some ways since the 80s when I first saw it when I was in the seminary and went to a couple places and thought that. I'm from kind of conservative Midwestern Catholicism, and that stuff was strange, and I never had it explained to me in a way I could understand. I remember someone saying, well, it's unlocking the gifts that were given to you in confirmation. I said, the gifts of confirmation aren't locked up. They said, no, that's not what I meant. So stay away from it if it makes you uncomfortable. Hey, if it's approved by your bishop and it's giving you spiritual growth, I'm not the one to say don't do it.
1: Right. I've met a lot of people that have come through the charismatic movement, and they are really on fire for the Lord, Father. They're really out there starting Bible studies and all sorts of things, and so I've seen tremendous spiritual growth in people that really have embraced it. So it does bear good fruit. I've seen. I mean, what do you think about that?
2: I think it certainly can. It can beware of. And again, I don't want to brand this on the charismatic movement if that's not part of it. People who had this certainty, oh, God told me to do this and gave me this sign to do that, and then I've seen those things go bad, and the person say, well, I thought, and then they made bad life decisions, and I'm thinking of people. So beware of that certainty that the Holy Spirit has told me to make this prudential judgment. Beware of that. Be prudent. You know, use the virtue of prudence. That's definitely the Holy Spirit guiding us with that virtue. So,
1: Okay. So,
2: my thing. So, hey, right. I do the traditional Latin Mass. There's, to my surprise, when I first started doing it, again, some decades ago, there were always some people from the Charismatic Renewal who liked coming to the traditional Latin Mass.
1: Mm-hmm.
2: Yeah.
1: Mm-hmm. Yeah. Oh, that's so cool. That's why.
2: And I'd say the same thing about the Latin Mass. If it makes you uncomfortable and you can't stand it, well, then don't go to it.
1: Go to
2: your English language or Spanish Mass, yeah.
1: Yeah, absolutely. That's why you gave us a blessing in Latin last week. That's why. Okay, now I got it.
2: Sure.
1: Okay, so, Father, this is a very long question. I'm going to, Maureen sent it in. I'm going to read it, but he only got like 30 seconds to answer it. So I'm going to try to read it because then we will have made it 100% successful in the mailbag edition. Okay.
2: It says, runners on your marks.
1: There you go. You're a marathon runner. You've got this one, Father. I don't always catch your show, but when I do, I really enjoy hearing your advice to listeners. I'm in need of advice about a complicated friendship that has been weighing on my heart. Elle and I have been friends since college, about 43 years. She was my maid of honor. I was raised as an only child, and we have gone through much of life and family together over the years. For most of the time I have known her, she has gravitated towards New Age thinking and practices. It started slowly by reading, then seeking teachers, and then becoming one herself. Her practices have become advanced and include channeling, crystals, Reiki, and probably more than I know. She attends conferences in Sedona, that would be Arizona, Sedona, on topics of energy, UFOs, and that feels so obscure to me. We have had some difficulties throughout our friendship due to great differences in our beliefs. I'm a practicing Catholic, a Third Order Franciscan, and always working towards growth in my Catholic faith. Not only am I not into her beliefs, but which is what I think she believes, but I know that they are wrong and dangerous, making me uncomfortable to say the least. 11 years ago, after my family suffered the tragic loss of my son, I'm so sorry about that, she tried to help me with Reiki and crystals when I visited her home. I am very aware that she would have loved to have had my son speak to me through her, but I will not allow it. I've worked hard to keep that door tightly shut. Moreover, I have no interest in mediums, having facilitated bereavement groups. I know that vulnerable people look to them for answers and for peace. Many Catholics do not see the harm in doing so. I almost always say this prayer to St. Michael on my way to Elle's home, especially after having felt a sense of darkness. Okay, it goes on. Am I going to run out of time? I hope I don't run out of time. I only got 35 seconds. I'm going to run out of time. Okay, do you have a quick answer?
2: Virtue of justice. What are your obligations to God? Be faithful to Him. Your obligation to this friend? You can keep up the friendship. Make sure they know the boundary. No, I don't want to deal with or talk about that topic. Let's talk about how are those Cubs doing this year.
1: Father, we need a Father's Day blessing from you and for all the Spirit World family.
2: Yes, and especially for all the fathers out there. God bless you this Father's Day weekend, and may the benedictio Domini Potentis, Patris et Filii, et Spiritus Sancti, descendat super vos et maniat semper. Amen.
1: Thank you so much, Father Driscoll, and that'll do it. So until next Saturday, have a beautiful and blessed week. We'll see you real soon.

0: Hello, this is Father Leonard Mary from the Franciscan Missionaries of the Eternal Word. Father's Day is a great time to celebrate the contributions our fathers have made to our lives. That also includes grandfathers, fathers-in-law, and adoptive fathers. And let's also pray for the priests who have sacrificed so much for us. Their ministry is essential for the life of the church and the salvation of the world. God bless you, and God bless our fathers.
1: Helping build strong Catholic families.
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6: If we have faith, we can be sure that it'll be put to the test. 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
8: The angel of the Lord declared unto Mary, and she conceived by the Holy Spirit. Hail Mary, full of grace, the Lord is with thee. Blessed art thou amongst women, and blessed is the fruit of thy womb, Jesus.
9: Holy Mary, Mother of God, pray for us sinners now and at the hour of our death. Amen.
8: Behold the handmaid of the Lord, be it done unto me according to thy word. Hail Mary, full of grace, the Lord is with thee. Blessed art thou amongst women, and blessed is the fruit of thy womb, Jesus.
9: Holy Mary, Mother of God, pray for us sinners now, at the hour of our death. Amen.
8: And the Word was made flesh, and dwelt among us. Hail Mary, full of grace, the Lord is with thee. Blessed art thou amongst women, and blessed is the fruit of thy womb, Jesus.
9: Holy Mary, Mother of God, pray for us sinners now, at the hour of our death. Amen.
8: Pray for us, O Holy Mother of God, that we may be made worthy of the promises of Christ. Let us pray. Pour forth, we beseech thee, O Lord, thy grace into our hearts, that we, to whom the incarnation of Christ thy Son was made known by the message of an angel, may by his passion and cross be brought to the glory of his resurrection through the same Christ our Lord.
9: Amen.
8: In the name of the Father, and of the Son, and of the Holy Spirit.
9: Amen.
10: Hermanos.